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1: In a quiet park, under the golden hues of sunset, David took a knee and presented a glistening ring from Robertson and Bach. 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Every glance at that ring brings back the magic of that unforgettable proposal.
0: At Robertson and Bach.
1: 25 years later, David surprised Donna with a breathtaking anniversary ring from Robertson and Bach with 25 diamonds to celebrate their love, resilience, and laughter. 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
2: 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Let Robertson and Bach help you tell your story. Here's Sue Robertson.
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0: At Robertson and Bach, fine jewelers.
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4: 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Prizes, goods, and services are given away in good faith according to established rules. Unless specified otherwise, contest entrants must be 18 or older and citizens of the United States. Entrants must adhere to all contest rules in effect. Prizes may not be exchanged and no substitutions may be made. In the event of a closure or cancellation of an establishment or event, prizes will not be replaced or reimbursed. Employees, family members, or agents of Radio 1 Buffalo LLC or its agencies and advertisers are not eligible to participate in any station contest. 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Employees of other media outlets are also not eligible. Name of winner may be used for promotional purposes. There is no purchase necessary for contests involving chance. Odds of winning prizes of chance depend on the number of entries. Effective immediately, prize winners must pick up their prize in person and present legal photo ID. Copies of ID are not acceptable. Prizes may only be picked up by the winner. 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WEC reserves the right to amend rules or further restrict entries without prior notice. 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

I've heard people say that too much of anything is not good for you, baby. But I don't know about that. There's many times that we've loved and we've shared love and made love. It doesn't seem to me like it's enough. It's just not enough, baby.

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The Big Weck, Buffalo's oldie station. 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

woke last night to the sound of thunder. How far off, I sat and wondered. Started humming a song from 1962. 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
3: Hi, everybody, and welcome to In Our Community, a public service program dedicated to local topical issues of concern to all of us who live here in the Western New York area. And I'm your host, Penny Wolfgang. And no matter where you live, I know you care about our lovely animals, but particularly our dogs and cats. And recently, actually, Renee, our wonderful Renee, executive director here and boss, said to me, I have received some information about this wonderful group that rescues cats, and it's called a Perfect Fit Animal Rescue. And she, Renee, I think, is in the market for a cat or a kitten. I don't know. We'll find out soon. So she said, why don't we talk to them on the air and find out about the work they do? And maybe they'll bring me a kitten, which I told her, no way. I did not want a kitten or any animal in the studio. I have enough trouble with Bobby and me, but just getting this on. But in the studio with us are, I'm going to tell you all their names, Chris Wahey, Holly Rayner, and Sharon Gorman. And they're all here with me, but I think Chris is going to be the spokesperson. And she's going to tell us, to start out with, a perfect, P-U-R-R, perfect, F-E-C-T, I love that, perfect fit animal rescue. She's going to tell us, hi there, and what does kind of animals, and what does a perfect fit animal rescue do? Hi.
4: Hi. Thank you for having us.
3: You're welcome.
4: Well, first of all, we are solely cats and kittens. We do not do dogs or any other animals. And we rescue cats and kittens that are stray or abandoned or ill. We do not normally take personal pets. So people who find stray or abandoned animals do call us, and if we have the room, we can take them. They, especially kittens, we mostly handle kittens, mom cats with kittens. So when they do come into our rescue, we process them, make sure that they're healthy, that they don't need to go down to the vet right away. We do flea prevention. We find a foster for them. We do deworming. We get them all nice and comfortable in a foster's home. We do a lot of fostering for moms and babies, or just the babies. If we unfortunately don't have mom, we always do try to take a mom and her babies, but sometimes that is not possible. Whether the mother has died, or the people that have the kittens may decide that they would like to keep the mother, and then we facilitate getting that mother spay so this doesn't happen again.
3: Well, let me just go back for a minute. We do have the SPCA here, right? So they do, and they take care of cats and kittens too, right?
4: Well,
3: so don't they?
4: They do.
3: Yeah. Well, so explain, how did you come about to start this? How long have you been in an organization, and how did you come to start this?
4: A Perfect Fit has been an organization since 2017. Sharon and I have been in rescue for, I was in rescue since 2010. Sharon was in rescue, how long, Sharon?
5: Probably 35 years.
4: Yes. So we, my claim to fame was I helped close down Wyoming County SPCA, which, by the way, now is a wonderful, perfect, lovely place to adopt a cat or a dog. But from there, I went to another rescue where I met Sharon. And from there, we were given the opportunity in 2017 to find a perfect fit. So we found it a perfect fit. And then actually Holly came to us for our first kitten shower, which we're having on June 6th. Unfortunately, yes, the SPCA does take cats and kittens and dogs and everything. There are so many animals out there that need help.
3: That's what I was thinking.
4: Yes, there's so many animals that need help, that even the rescues that we have now, and there are always new ones popping up, we cannot keep up.
3: And they probably need that. They need supplemental help, right?
4: They do. Most of the time, when we take in a animal, it's just not like a distemper shot and a rabies shot. They may have numerous illnesses. They may have upper respiratory. They may have, maybe a broken leg or whatever. They have things, bot flies that need to be removed and. So different circumstances, and we do have to pay the vet just like everybody else does.
3: I want to go back to something mm-hmm. you said. What did you mean about Wyoming County? Did something happened a while ago?
4: A while ago. Yes. When I first started, it was the woman who ran Wyoming County. Wonderful woman. God rest her soul. She just did not run it properly. She was actually a hoarding situation.
3: Because you hear about that a lot. I hear about that a lot in the media, that yes. people do that.
4: Yeah, she loved the animals so much that she could never let them go. And we saw that, a group of us saw that. We did try and speak with her about it, and she threw us out. And that's when we started our campaign to have Wyoming County SPCA closed. And with the help of the state police and the Attica district attorney and numerous other agencies, we were able to close it. And now it has been under new management for a long, long time, and it is a wonderful rescue.
3: Because you do hear about that horrible situation. It's kind of common, isn't it, where people They think they're doing well. They think they're trying to do their best, but they can't keep. They don't have the facility. They don't have the knowledge or something, and it ends up that the animal.
4: Yes, correct.
3: With mostly you do hear about cats, but you hear dogs too. Several mm-hmm. yes. domestic pets, but yeah. that's a terrible situation. But on the other hand, Now you started this, so there's a place that people can go. Are you in Erie County? Is it just Erie County?
4: Yes, we are in Erie County. We're at 2231 Worley Drive in Williamsville. We do take from all around the area.
5: Western
4: New York area. We do not take cats from out of state.
3: How do the, if you want to, like, say something or help us out here, Holly, or... Sharon, how do the animals get to you guys? How do people get to you?
4: They usually call and tell us their situation. I have a mother cat that I found who may have kittens, or this kitten came up on my porch, or I was driving by on a road and I saw a box and I looked in and there were kittens and a mother. Can you take them? And then we assess the situation. Is the mother friendly? Can we handle the mother? Because we do not take in cats that we can't handle. We're not equipped for that.
3: Tell me your involvement. Tell me what you do.
6: I handle mostly online. Myself and another lady, I handle our Facebook page. We get a lot of inquiries that way, and I've put in a lot of protocols as far as cleaning, maintaining, things like that. And Saturdays, mornings, I kind of handle everything at the shelter.
4: She also does lots of events for us and thinks of them.
3: And why don't you tell us what you do?
5: I do mostly the financial end of it.
3: Uh-huh.
5: Pay the bills, some fundraising events.
3: We really need you.
5: Yeah.
3: To pay the bills. Yeah. So let's get to that part. You already mentioned something about where do you get the money from, and you need donations, and you're having something called a kitten shower.
4: Yes.
3: So let's talk about the kitten shower.
4: Okay, so the kitten shower is, we do have a lot of fosters. That's where we put our kittens or our moms with kittens that need to be raised and grow up a little bit. So they all come in to the rescue on Saturday, except for the little ones that are like still being bottle fed or something like that. And we showcase our kittens, and people come in and they look around, and if they're interested in adopting a kitten or a cat, they fill out an application, and then if they are approved, we hold that cat or kitten until it is spay or neutered, and then they get to take it home.
3: It's raining kittens.
4: It is.
3: Sorry, I couldn't resist that. Yes. How long have you been doing? Is the first time or have you?
4: No,
3: done?
4: We've been doing kitten showers actually since 2017, which is actually how, as I said, Holly came to our first kitten shower and never left, which is great for us. We also how we get our money is through donations, and so we're always trying to. And none of us get paid here. So all the money that is donated goes directly to the animals.
3: Well, these are really acts of love by all of you.
4: Yes, it is. I mean, we don't take money for gas mileage. I'm down at the vet sometimes 2 and 3 times a day. And our vet is in downtown Buffalo. And with the price of gas, nobody is giving me any gas money. We do this because we love what we do. We want our animals to be healthy. We want them to be in good homes. And we want every penny to go to the care and comfort of those animals.
3: Now, you said where you were located. Is that a building that you own or rent?
4: We rent. So it's 2231 Worley Drive. We do rent. So we have that to pay. And besides, you know, utilities and medical and all that stuff.
3: I'm just going to interrupt for a moment. In case you just tuned in, you are listening to In Our Community on the Big WEC. And today we are talking to a perfect fit animal rescue, or talking to the lovely women who are running and dedicated to the health of our animals and cats, a perfect fit animal rescue. I love the name, P-U-R-R. I want you all to know, perfect fit. And we're finding out about it, and we'll tell you again where it's located and how you can contact them. But let's get to the part where you get the animals in, but you are obviously anxious for people that want to come and adopt them, right? So you mentioned foster. What does that mean? And then adopting, how does that work?
4: Okay. So our foster program is people who open up their homes to take our kittens or our moms with kittens that are too small to stay at the rescue. So we have moms with newborns that certainly cannot stay at the rescue. So we would send them to a home where the mom could raise the babies. And then when they are weaned, the mom comes back to us. She is spay and put up for adoption. The kittens then stay in that home, and they're loved, and they're socialized, and they get used to being in a home. And when they are 2 pounds, they come back to our rescue where they are spay or neutered. We do use McClellan Small Animal Hospital exclusively, which is on Ellicott Street in Buffalo. And they see all our animals, whether it's for spaying or neutering, any type of sickness or anything like that. And then they come back, and we put them up for adoption. To adopt, you could either come in and get a form, or you could go to our, you can go to aperfectfit.org, where there is a form to fill out. If you have or have had pets before, we do call your vet to make sure that the animal that you have or have had has been seen regularly, has been always up to date on its shots, and that there are no red flags. Because we want our animals to go into a home where they are going to be kept forever and where they're going to be taken care of properly. We also ask if something should happen to the adopter and the animal cannot stay in the home, who is going to take that animal? Because it is not, it's not right for an animal who has been in a home for years to have to come back to a rescue. They don't adapt well. It's a terrible situation. So you need to have somebody that's going to step in and say, I'll take that animal if you cannot care for it.
3: Well, you do hear examples. I'm sure you've met them, of people who, like, they'll adopt or they'll foster, and then when they just leave the put the cat out in the street. I that's the only way I can describe it.
4: Every day we get phone
3: calls like that.
4: Of you know, somebody in the family all of a sudden got allergic. They're moving and can't take a cat with them. Somebody died.
3: Passes away. I was just going
4: to
3: say.
4: Yes, somebody has passed. Somebody has to go into assisted living. So you have to, when you're thinking about adopting an animal, any animal, you need to think of those things and what's going to happen to that animal. I always say you should treat your animal like a child. If you can't treat your animal like a child, please don't get one. And another thing, too, that I used to never hawk, or when people would ask me what I thought, I would say I didn't have a really good opinion on it. I do now. Should always get pet insurance.
3: Pet insurance?
4: Pet insurance for your animal.
3: How does that work?
4: Well, the price of veterinary care is skyrocketing.
3: I know, my.
4: And I always like to say, when the cat's warranty wears out, when they start getting older, and they start developing problems, that could be the difference between you're able to keep the cat or not. We actually had a volunteer who has a three-year-old that she adopted from us, and it ingested something, a string or something like that. Anyway, her vet bill was $10,000, but she had insurance, and it covered 80% of it.
3: I didn't even know there was such a thing.
4: Yes.
3: I'm so glad.
6: A lot of employers now actually offer that as well, that you can get pet insurance. Some big companies do that now, too. So,
4: yes.
6: And it's not that expensive per month.
4: Because there's different plans that you could take. So if you own a home, you could call your insurance agent.
3: Maybe.
4: If you're renting, and if you have renter's insurance, they could help you with that. Or you could just go Google, you know, pet insurance, and a lot of things will come up. But you need to prepare for it just like you would a child.
3: So do you have trouble with older, does everyone want a kitten?
4: Unfortunately, yes.
3: You're going to say, you know what? It's like children. The older children are the hardest to get.
4: Correct.
3: Foster or adopted. And it's the same thing with cats, right?
4: Correct. So. Everybody wants the kitten, but that little kitten is going to grow up to be the big cat that is sitting right next to me that is desperately trying to get a home, but no, I want the kitten. Yes, we do have some older cats. We have, in fact, a 13-year-old. Her name is Tommy Girl. She's got thyroid issues. She gets a pill every day. She would love to be in a home where she's just, you know, sitting in the sun. But I don't think anybody's going to take her, but that's okay. She'll be loved by us, and she is loved by us.
3: Do you also have issues, like you mentioned, if a person had a cat already, and to see how they would treat them and treat the other cat? Do you have the same issues like with like adopting children? I guess it's the same thing. Finding if it's the first time that the person has had a cat, for example, or if they have another cat in the house already, or dog. You know, do you look into those kind of problems?
4: We do, and we help. If, first of all, there are many, many tools that you could use about how to introduce another cat into your home. We do, and even vets will say this, if you have another animal, another cat, it is best to get a kitten. They are less threatening to the resident cat. As for a dog, fortunately for us, some of our fosters have dogs. So when the kittens come to us, they're already acclimated to that. If not, kittens and cats usually adapt well in time if you do it correctly. You just don't walk in the house and let the cat go. You have to keep it in a separate room. Also, if your dog, we do ask about the dog, you know, has your dog been with cats before? What type of dog do you have? If it's like a hunting breed or something, that might not be such a good fit. So we try and look into all of that.
3: Because there's a lot of dynamics. It's just it like is. With people, right? Mm-hmm. I mean, the same kind of dynamics you have to mm-hmm. worry about, yes. right?
4: A lot of people think we just sit and just pet the cats, but there's more to it than that.
3: Do you also, I guess you do, make sure that the person who wants to adopt or have the cat has an or kitten or cat, has enough financial, because that may turn out to be a problem, you know, just to, like you already mentioned, whether they have insurance or not. There are a lot of expenses, not, you know, food and
4: correct.
3: Medical care, veterinary
4: care.
3: So
4: a lot of, I do always ask what people do for a living. So you have the 21-year-old who just got out of college and decides they want
3: a cat for
4: a
3: company,
4: kitten, but they haven't gotten a job yet. Or the 20 or 19-year-old who are still in college but decides that they want an animal. We do not adopt to college students. And if you do not have a job, we do not adopt. And we do try to educate people on the expense of having an animal, and maybe this is not the right time for you to do it. Maybe once you get a job and get settled and you're more stable and not as transient, come back and see us.
3: Right. You want to be sure they have a good home and that
4: yes.
3: they're going to be able to keep them.
4: Correct.
3: Right? All right. So now it says, how can people help? And I've got all these answers, which I'm going to ask you. Volunteer, foster, adopt, donate. Can you tell us about all those different ways people
4: Correct.
3: Can help?
4: So volunteer, there's many different ways that you could volunteer. You could become a cleaner every morning. Our rescue gets cleaned from top to bottom. So scooping, mopping, litter, medicine, laundry, window washing, and all that. If you would like to become a volunteer and help clean, we are always in the market for, we do start at 10 in the morning and we're out by, and we open at noon. So everything has to be done by then. You could also help with fundraising events. If you're good at fundraising, we could always use more people that want to lead on that. Have an idea and not just come and tell us about it, but say, I have this idea and I'm willing to do it all, you know, and help and run it instead of it always having to fall to actually Holly or Sharon. And then fostering, if you would like to open up your homes, if you want a cat or a kitten, but you don't actually really want to own one, but you kind of would like to help. And just, we have a woman who does not want a cat, but loves to have the kittens around because she knows they're going back.
3: On the other hand, and just not to interrupt, yeah. but don't a lot of people who foster then become wanting the opposite, want to own them?
4: They do, and they become
3: them?
4: Foster.
3: I figured
4: yes, and they become foster failures, but we know that they're going into the best home possible.
3: Yeah, that it's like a trial period.
4: Yes.
3: You know, try it out.
4: Yes, and we also offer, we always tell our fosters they do get first choice. When the kittens are ready to come back, if there's one that you would like to adopt, you get first pick. And then, of course, donating. Money is a big thing. And so if you can't volunteer and come in, and if you cannot foster, but you would like to help, we could always use monetary donations. We're on Venmo. We're on PayPal. You could come into the rescue and make a donation. You could mail a donation in. We're at 2231 Worley Drive. Is there any other way that...
5: You know what? Yes. We are participating again this year in Give 716, July 16th. Look for us on the
3: list.
5: That's
3: good to know.
5: They're giving away some nice prizes for people that donate.
3: Okay.
4: I also looked into where Animal Rescue falls on like the charities list.
3: Mm-hmm. Yeah.
4: And even the big ones, the big rescues, people will donate to other rescues before an animal. We're seventh. Animal Rescue is seventh. Mm-hmm. And I mean any place that you donate to is a good thing. But animals do not have a voice. We're their voice.
3: Right. People, humans are the voice. Is there a charge for adopting?
4: Yes. So kittens.
3: You mentioned that.
4: So kittens 6 months and younger are $160. They come spay or neutered. They are checked for their diseases. They have age appropriate shots. They are microchipped. And then 7 months to a year is $145, and all that same information. And then anything over a year is $85. You do get a free vet visit to the vet of your choice, as long as they're on our list, which most of the vets do participate. And so you get to take your cat there, make sure that you have a nice, healthy cat. It's a great opportunity. Cats are great. Any animal is great.
3: And we know that it prolongs people's lives. It gives mm-hmm. them a companion, company. Let's mention again because we will be airing before your kitten shower. Let's mention again how people can participate and the date.
4: The date is
6: June 6th,
4: where it's from 12 to
6: 3.
4: They could come. We're going to have some refreshments and some cupcakes and cookies and that. We put out a playpen, and people could donate. You could go to our wish list, which is on our Facebook page, correct?
6: Our website.
3: Well, beside money, I just was going to ask you that same thing. Do you want donations like, I don't know, cat food or anything like that?
4: Yeah. On our wish list is the type of cat food that we use, litter, paper towels. I do not need any more blankets or toys, though. Thank you.
3: We have
4: a lot. Last week, and we are a very small rescue. Just last week, I took in 21 animals.
3: Oh my gosh!
4: I took in 20 kittens and one mother.
3: I was asking you
4: in one day.
3: Yeah. Oh my gosh!
4: And also, which we didn't mention, is our rescue is free roaming. Our cats are not in cages. So when you come into our rescue, it's set up like a living room. You get to sit down and see what cat or kitten jumps on your lap. You get to see their personalities. You get to play with them. We are in an industrial area, so sometimes actually people come on their lunch hours just to sit and decompress and hang out with the kittens.
3: Well, we're glad we could hang out with you guys today, and we really appreciate what you're doing for the community and for the animal population and for us in Western New York. So thank you. A perfect fit animal rescue for talking to us today. Thanks for listening, everybody. Please join me again next week, same time on The Big WEC. Bye now.
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7: Hey, Buffalo, are you just getting through your day right now? 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Or are you in the game not to lose? Because I know what it feels like to be stuck. To feel like no matter how hard you work, you're just not getting ahead. I've been there. This is Frank DeMaria, and this is Frankly Speaking. 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
8: Each week, we'll bring you our Buffalo Spotlight. The people, the heroes, and the things that make this city special. Frank's Facts. Facts about your home, your health, and creating good habits. Also, the DeMaria Difference. Simple actions and behaviors we all can practice to make Buffalo truly the city of great neighbors. And of course, we will check into our audience emails to see if there's any questions that we can answer for you. So whether you're driving or just sitting at the kitchen table or just trying to figure out your next move, you are in the right place. Because around here, it can be done.
9: This response may help the person to feel he is not alone in his problem.
2: Ladies and gentlemen, this is Frankly Speaking. 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And now your host, Frank DeMaria, on the Big Wack.
7: Yes, yes, yes, May 30th. I'm here with my friends Bobby and John. How are you guys?
10: Great, doing wonderful.
7: If we don't know who Bobby is, I don't think I formally introduced Bobby. Bobby's the guy behind this whole plan of putting the sounds together. He's the producer, he makes things happen, and he's quite good looking also. So
10: the wizard behind the curtain.
7: He's the wizard. He is the wizard. Excellent. Well, we've had a pretty exciting week this week, Johnny. I was able to, with the company, we were able to be in the Memorial Day Parade. And again, last week we talked about Memorial Day and how men and women have lost their lives, and we're celebrating their presence and what they have done for the country and for, you know, for what they've done for this beautiful United States. But we did get to enjoy a parade. I was getting to get on our company fire truck, and we were driving down Delaware. John, it's not like the old days, John. The old days were different. We got to throw candy out. No one screamed. No one yelled. Things were going crazy. And now, Johnny, I'm out there throwing candy today, and parents are looking at me like, what are you giving my kid? What are you doing? You know, I'm like, I'm sorry. You know,
10: it's a parade.
7: It's a parade. You're supposed to get candy, you know? I'm just like, you know, oh, my God. You know, and now you got to ask for permission, you know, to give the kids the candy. And, you know, I promised them. I told them there was no peanuts in the candy. I know that, you know.
10: No, it's not even, they won't even let you do it for safety reasons.
7: No. And you can't throw them off the fire truck. You got to walk up to everybody and hand it to them. And right. I thought it was really amazing because actually some of these little kids, they haven't

0: We got to do the parade in Tonawanda, and it was great to see, you know, all the fire trucks and all the cars, and it was an enjoyable time. I don't know, Bobby, did you get to get out to any of these with the kids?
1: Yeah, actually, we were out at down the falls. We were at a couple different things, but, you know, just staying busy, you know, different things going on, which is nice, too, with the parades, which is nice if you can get around.
0: Well, the cool thing was it didn't rain. It didn't rain,
1: right.
0: And that was beautiful. So the day before, it only rained an inch of rain. I don't know if you know what an inch of rain measures, but it does equal 10 inches of snow. I don't know if you know that or not, but that was a useless fact, but it would equal 10 inches of snow. But the summer is here. I've got shorts on this week. We're loving life. It can't be any better. So it's super great. So we're going to get going on our Frankly Speaking show today, Buffalo Spotlight. We're going to spotlight the Hearts for the Homeless. We got Frank's Facts and the Demaria Difference. Yes, I'm going to say depression, but we're going to talk about that in our audience emails. So we're going to get going, and when we get back, we're going to jump right into the Buffalo Spotlight.

0: going to talk about Hearts for the Homeless today. This is a charity that I've been involved with for years and years and years, and it's amazing. I'm going to tell a little bit of the story. Now, the story is really large. You can go to heartsforthehomeless.org. You could read the whole story, and you could watch everything. They have a timeline on there. But I'm going to just share a few things I want to talk about today and spotlight this. And first and foremost, I have a friend. His name was Ron Calandra, and he was a homeless man years and years ago. And he had an opportunity to actually do a missions trip out and doing some things outside the country and realized that, hey, this is amazing, but we have so many people in America that would need help. And he said, you know, I'm going to put something together, which he did. And he built a thing called Hearts for the Homeless. And what it was he wanted to share the word of God, because the word of God saved him and got him off the street. And he wanted to help others. So what he did is he put together a program, and he wanted to read the Bible to people and share what God did in his life. And what happened was he realized that nobody, and I don't care what you say and who you are, nobody is going to listen to the Bible or anything when you're starving, okay? And so what he did is he came up with an idea to feed people. He actually came up with a soup kitchen, and he knew that if he fed the people, that, you know, once you're fed, you'll be willing to listen to what God has to say, listen to anything, listen to advice. And so he started this little program. 1990, he started, and he was working out of a New Covenant Tabernacle in the Tonawanda area, and they were supporting him, and he was doing really, really well. I don't know, you guys ever heard of Hearts for the Homeless before?
1: Sure, absolutely.
0: Yeah, it's really special, and I followed the story, and I've been able to participate in a lot of things that they did. But again, we're bringing up Hearts for the Homeless because it is our spotlight, and Ron Calandra, who started it, I want to make sure we know that, and he worked hard. He said, "Hey, how do I get more money to feed the people, to get the food?" And so he started a clothing thrift store where he would get people to donate clothes, and then he would wash them, clean them, put them in a store, and then sell them at a reasonable price. And he was able to get the money, and it was able to bring in the money and start buying food, and he was able to support more and more people. I think in 1998 he actually became a certified pastor, which was absolutely amazing. And he then would go around to corporations, he would go around to churches, and he would explain to them what his organization did. It was pretty amazing. A lot of people donated money, and again, in 1998, they were actually able to get a building at 890 Tonawanda Street, and he was able to start his first little thrift store there, where they ran the soup kitchen out of there, and they were able to have their first location. They also started a program that was for kids after school, where the kids had some type of structure after school to go to a place over there at 890 Tonawanda Street in I believe it was Black Rock, and he

0: would be able to give the kids some snacks. They were able to go over homework. They were able to read books to them. I believe his wife was also very, very part of that. And they got to build this. And it was fascinating to be able to see all this going on. Over time, as the soup kitchen grew, they were able to get out, which was brilliant. They started putting out, at the time, they were yellow clothes bins. And they were able to put, they started with eight of them, and they were able to put them out at different stops, maybe eight or 10 of them. And as the years have gone by, they went from 8 to 12 to 15 to 99. Today they're all red. And now if you drive, you can't drive down the street without seeing one of these bins. They have now 400 bins through Buffalo and throughout the, a little bit of Rochester area. They now have a huge board, and actually Ron semi-retired and his son Nick Calandra now runs it and has really, really, really grown this crazy. I mean, it's amazing. You build a foundation, then you see how far God will take it. So following through, I want to let you know what they've actually built, what Nick's now put together. So now you do have the store at 890 Tonawanda Street, where they have 50% off all their clothes. Then they put a thrift store together at 2217 Sheridan Drive. They have another one at 3531 Seneca Street. And the last one is in the Wegmans Plaza in Niagara Falls. I don't even give you an address, because everyone knows where Wegmans is and they know where Niagara Falls is. And that's their biggest one. And, you know, you can bring, you can buy and you can bring in from the clothes, toys, shoes, small furniture, dishes, pots, pans, you know, it's amazing. So they're able to take that now, resell that, and now they're doing charities and just beyond your imagination. Again, this is a radio show and I just wanted to spotlight them, but you know, if you want to be involved, if you just want to be on the soup kitchen, if you want to just make some sandwiches, I know they have a wild number of how many people they feed, but if you go to heartsforthehomeless.org, get on there, take a look at what you can do, what you can do to volunteer. It's a Christian-based company. It's wonderful. I love it. Our company has done a lot of donations with them, and it's just a beautiful thing. If you get a chance to volunteer one time on a truck like that, you will make a difference. You will see things that are incredibly different. It's always an opportunity to see what's going on. So today I want to just, again, it's Hearts for the Homeless, bring it up that they are doing incredible things in the Buffalo area. This is what our show is about. Who's doing incredible things? You know, so that's what we want to talk about. Yes, Johnny.
1: Frankie, when you first mentioned this, and again, I think we've all heard about it, but I went to the website, and what I was impressed by, and maybe you could shed some light on, because I don't know, is that, you know, I went to their programs. They had a section for programs. You know, I thought maybe there'd be one or two different things that they do. But it says that they have a cafe. It says that they have a Feed More mobile food pantry, Hearts clothing closet. I think that's what you kind of talked about.
0: Yes.
1: The discount clothing store. Hearts Food Pantry Express, Hearts Harvest Food Pantry, Homeless Shelter Partnerships, Mobile Soup Kitchen. Now that one, if you know anything about, I got to know more about that. Mobile Soup Kitchen, and then a Redemption Center.
0: Yeah, so thank you. So yeah, so what they do is they load up a vehicle. They go down, I believe it's every Tuesday night, don't hold me to this, and they go down to the Buffalo Library, and they're feeding people down there. And they, again, you know, they're gonna pray with the people, give them hope that's on the streets, and the amount of food that they make is unbelievable. The amount of donations that corporations have done, we're not going to get into all that, but it's amazing. So yeah, that's what they're doing. And in any given time, I mean, they were huge during the COVID. People were needing food. They're there when you know you get stuck. They're there. We know, we talked about the other organization last week, but again, I want to bring up this organization because they're so involved, you know, in the Buffalo area, and they are a smaller. They're smaller than the Buffalo Mission, but they're out there and they're doing unbelievable things. So yeah, I'm glad you brought that up. So that's something that if you get a little bit of wanting to do some donation or just looking into it, I really like you to do that, because I've done it. I've been with these people for years and years. A great board, great people, great volunteers. They're always there to help, and I can't thank them enough. So, and again, I want to congratulate Nick Colangelo, because he is now the new man in charge. And so, which is Ron Colangelo's nephew, and he's doing an incredible job. There's nothing like seeing the second generation just blow up with doing such incredible things. So thank you, Nick. Next, when we return, we will review this week's Frank's Facts. Yeah,

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1: Just the facts, ma'am. Will you please give me just the facts?
2: Just the facts, ma'am.
3: Just the facts.
4: So, John, are you ready for some information that I have put together?
5: Oh, Bobby and I both sit here. Just can't wait to see what you come up with.
4: Well, we talked about it, and we go over this every week, but we've got a profound information. So I'm gonna repeat what I put down on a piece of paper here because I found this to be really interesting.
5: So what's the title of these facts?
4: We have it, Finding Strength in Others. Okay. And I titled it myself because I kind of wrote it myself. But Bobby, are you ready for this?
6: I think so.
4: All right. Bobby, did you know the razor blade is sharp, but it can't cut a tree?
6: No.
4: Ready for this one? The axe is strong, but it can't cut hair.
5: Interesting.
4: Where am I going with this? Every tool has its own strength, and every person has its own purpose. Not everyone is meant to do the same thing, and not everyone will shine in the same way. What matters is understanding value, not compassion. Someone's weakness in one area might be exactly someone else's strength in another area. That's why when looking down on somebody makes no sense. You never really know what role they play or what impact they can have that you don't see yet. Respect people for who they are, not for who you compare them to or compare them to you. Because life doesn't reward ignorance, it rewards understanding and remembering the only time you ever look down on someone is when you're helping them up. I have used this motto for 30 to 40 years, John.
5: Yep.
4: I think you've heard it at least 10,000 times.
5: I think you hung a sign in your office.
4: I do have a sign in my office, John. You know, I'm going to tell you, when you come to work, I think I told you before, I park in the back. Everybody's equal. There's no reason that anyone should ever be looked down on. We're all equal. We all figure it out. We all shine in different ways. And I want people to take advantage of knowing we all have a gift, John. You got a gift. I got a gift. Bobby's got a gift. And I'm just sending out a fact today to look for the better parts in people.
5: That's pretty profound, as you said at the beginning, my friend.
4: Up next, this week's DeMaria Difference. Simple actions and behaviors that can practice to make Buffalo truly the city of great neighbors.
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4: 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And you know what I would like you to say? Say, Frankly Speaking said to give us a call. So I want to make sure that you throw it out there for me. So I really appreciate that.
5: And I want to add one thing. Wait till the next segment because your sponsor did something really cool that you may not even know about yet. I think you do, but I'm going to mention it at the end.
4: Oh, boy. Okay. Oh, boy. I thought I did know everything. Okay. I watch a lot of stuff on Facebook.
5: This didn't make Facebook yet.
4: All right. So just jumping into this is we're going to talk about the word depression. And people are depressed. I'm not talking to you guys today. People that are depressed, I'm sorry. I'm not going to reach out to you today. I want to reach out to your friends. I want to reach out to your family. I want to reach out to your wives. I want to reach out to the kids. I want to reach out to coworkers. And depression is hard. It's very, very hard, John. I know you and I have gone through a lot of friends, a lot of people who have done it. I'm sure you could probably list 20 or 30 people that you've dealt with in the last few years. But I don't want to talk about the people who have depression. I want to talk about this is the difference. This is the DeMaria difference. This is about the person who's listening to the person who is depressed. Now, I've been there. I've been depressed in my life, you know, especially when I had to make payroll every other week. But I cried a lot. But that being said, you know, I've got to meet many, many people throughout the world. And, you know, it's so important. We're the difference. We're the difference that can stop something bad from happening. And I know it's tough, and you've got to be a superhero. You got to be a superpower to be able to listen to someone with depression. Okay. It's hard. It's hard to listen to them, but you know, I'm just going to throw in a few little facts that, you know, I want to remind you some things that you can do. People, they just want someone to talk to. They want someone to listen to them. And I know you say, well, get a counselor. You know what? It's one thing to get a counselor. You only get a counselor once a week, okay? Maybe once every 2 weeks. That's if your insurance pays for it or not. But you have friends. And when you're walking through a hard time, when you're walking through a time that anything could be happening. You know, I watch people, John, they laugh. They're at a party. They're laughing. They look like they're having fun. I know at night they're going home, they're crying. They're crying. They don't want people to see their weakness. And you know what really stinks? You got a broken leg. You got a broken arm. My goodness. You see it. Oh, my God. What'd you do? How'd you do? How'd it happen? What happened? But then when you have depression going on, you can't see any Band-Aid. You can't see nothing. They don't have a shirt that says I'm depressed. They don't even know, you know, they don't want you to know they're depressed. Everybody wants to be upbeat. But you know, if you know, you can see their actions. You can see what's going on. And, you know, words of encouragement. And I know it's not easy to listen to someone that's got depression. You know, they say the same thing over and over, and they're dwelling about it. And, you know, just listen to them. If you're their friend, listen to them. You know what I say? What would I do? What would my friend do if I was in this position? Okay. Yeah. Would they be listening to me? You know, Johnny, we've been friends for 50 years. I don't know if I've been so depressed, but my goodness, it's nothing. There's nothing greater to call up in the middle of the night and say, John, I got a question. Yeah. Would they be listening to me? You know, Johnny, we've been friends for 50 years. I don't know if I've been so depressed, but my goodness, it's nothing. There's nothing greater to call up in the middle of the night and say, John, I got a question for you, you know, and, you know, publicly speaking here today, you know, my friend of 50 years, you know, he doesn't even know I'm going to talk about this. But if you could have a friend like my friend John after 50 years, it's amazing because this man boosts me up, you know, and there's times that, you know, I have to go back to him and say, hey, what's going on? And he has a hard time. It's just, you know, building a relationship, giving them some kind of power of you're there, you love them, you're listening to them. And, you know, sometimes you don't even have to say, listen, you know, sometimes I say to somebody, hey, I know you're not doing well right now. I am so overwhelmed myself, but I'm going to call you in 2 hours and then be ready for it. Johnny, yep. Back me up on this.
5: Well, first of all, I love the fact that you're addressing the people that are around people that are depressed, because I don't think that ever gets taught. And, you know, I think we can only draw from our experiences, but I can tell you this, sometimes depression does not make sense. You know, I've helped, and I have one or two people in mind that I remember, and you're 100% right, listening to them and trying to help them. You cannot think about it logically. And I'm telling you what, we've all been there. If you're human, you've been there a little bit. Just that phone call with somebody that you trust, you know, I mean, thank God I still have my mother. I love the fact that

0: she's there for me, and it can turn things around. So I love the fact that you're talking about that and just being there for somebody. And remember, it doesn't have to make sense, and you don't logically get out. I always want to fix things. So that is one thing I have taken away, like, okay, logically, let's do ABC, because I know where we're going to end up, the engineering way, right? But that's not what happens here, man. Just be there with them and let them know you're there. And like you said, I'm glad you're talking about the people that support
1: it's, them. It's important, because the rock stars are the people who are listening. You know, it's hard. It's hard to listen. It's super hard. You know, I try, you know, we can send them quotes, you know, but sometimes... leaving a bag of M&Ms on their doorstep. I mean, something silly. Something, you know, they like a special candy. Drop it off. Yeah. Something just to say hello. I don't know. Send them a flower. I don't care what it is. Come up with some ideas. If you don't have any ideas, this is the 21st century. Go to ChatGPT and tell them, hey, I have a friend. What would you do today? How do you want to deal with this problem? Yes, I know this is an older channel listening people, but guys, you listen, call me. I'll get you on ChatGPT. I'll tell you what to do. This thing talks to me on a daily basis. And you know, one last thing I'm going to leave you with, John, is I call God the night watchman. And the reason I say that for is that in another part of the country, the sun is shining. On the other side of the earth, the sun is shining. And if you can make it through the night, the sun's going to come up the next morning. You know, it's going to come up. If you could just make it through the night, because we know nighttime is the most depressed. But if you wait just long enough, that sun will come up. And you know what? I'm encouraging people, encouraging the superpower people that have this. You know, let's wait till the next day. The sun will come up, change the situation, try to help out. But that's the DeMaria difference this week. I want to make sure that we are making a difference in somebody's life. So that being said, I hope that was really worthwhile to listen to. And coming up next is going to be our audience emails.
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4: Fall into the category of clarifying questions, for example.
1: Okay, Johnny, do we have any interesting emails today? Aren't anything on board?
0: Well, I think yesterday when I handed you a package, you kind of get the gist of the first one. So listen, we received an email from a veteran, and they had asked, if you remember a couple shows ago, we were talking about the launch of The Relentless Formula, your book on Amazon.com, and how it was free with when you buy Kindle. So someone wrote in and they're like, look, is there any way you could give a veteran a free copy? I got you a copy, and I believe you're driving out to deliver it today if you haven't already done so. But so, you know, that kind of, it's interesting. Sometimes out of need comes ideas. So we have an idea that if you are a veteran or a first responder, Frank, how many books did you say you would give away?
1: I'm going to give out 50 books.
0: 50 books. Drop us an email to franklyspeakingbuffalo@gmail.com. Let us know that you're a first responder or a veteran, and we will send you out a copy of this book for free. And that's a little thank you to our listeners, whether there's one or 1 million of you. Some of you have to be veterans. And I alluded to, since we have about a minute and a half left here, I alluded to one thing that your sponsor wanted to do. So Frank's Mr. Plumber Heating and Cooling is willing to utilize the fire truck that has probably been seen all around town to take your child to school. So we're going to run a little contest for the month of June. We're going to pick four winners. So if you're in the Erie or Niagara County only, sorry, we don't want to go out too far, but Erie or Niagara County, and you have a child that you think would absolutely love to, or a grandchild, if you're listening, grandmas and grandpas, that would like a ride to school in a fire truck, we will come to your house, we will pick you up, there's all sorts of little things you get, including a little fire hat, and they will take you to your school and drop you off. So what we're going to do is we're going to pick one person a week for the 4 weeks of June, and we'll pick a day, and we'll make it work for you. How's that sound?
1: That sounds good. franklyspeakingbuffalo@gmail.com. So just say, perfect. I have a child, their age. You will have to drive in the fire truck with us, and we'll take it to the school. We won't put the siren on, but we've been able to do this a couple times for the last couple years, and there's nothing more exciting. I enjoy it. It's wonderful. So email us, and we'll get your kid to school, and they will remember this for a very, very long time. So, Johnny, we're going to wrap this up. We're down to a couple seconds left. I hope this was informational. I hope this really kicked some butt this week. I really wanted to be serious about some things. But you know that when you are with us and you're listening to us, we know one thing for sure, Johnny. It can be done.
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7: 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My name is David Ivancic, here with my good friends and colleagues Tim McMahon and Troy Urk. 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And before we go any further with the morning show, the views expressed on the program are general in nature, not intended to be investment advice. Any discussion of individual securities should not be construed as a recommendation or solicitation by our presenters. Good morning, gentlemen.
8: Good morning.
9: Good morning.
7: Welcome to the last Saturday in May. We actually got through a five Friday May. And for those of you who are fans in Buffalo, if you happen to go to the Explore and More Museum, it was free for the fifth Friday. There are two more coming up this year, one in July. So if you have young kids, feel free to take them down there. It's quite an asset to the Buffalo waterfront. And if you can get in for free, why not? I have a lot of good things going on. The weather's cooperating this weekend. We're not going to have the deluge like we had last Saturday for the holiday weekend. Looks like it's going to be a little cool, but sunny, but we'll take it. And just as the weather can be unpredictable, the markets... we don't know exactly where they're going. We try to keep that in mind. But how'd they end up this week, Troy?
9: Yeah, I would say really another strong week bank for the market. The S&P headed upward around 1.8%, up around 14% year to date. The Dow went up around 1.5%, up around 6.1% or so there year to date. The NASDAQ jumped around 2.5%, up around 16% there year to date. The ag or the bond index also headed upward about 0.75%, up around 1.1% or so year to date. Oil dropped pretty sharply, about $9 from last week, currently around $88.07 a barrel. Mortgage rates pretty flat, still hanging around the 6.5% mark or so. Money market still holding steady around 3.3% or so.
7: Yeah, you talk about the drop in oil that hopefully will help out. Even though the stocks worldwide have been depleted. All the reserves, a lot of the countries that are releasing from their strategic reserves or are using different types of things to get going. Maybe some shortages in some of the products we talked about, jet fuel, auto oil, you know, motor oil. With that, some of these products are very specific to a certain type of crude oil needed or the refineries used to produce them. So we'll keep an eye on that, but it is good to see, you know, down back, not quite where it was at the beginning of the year at $56 a barrel, but still 88 is a lot better than over 100 that we've seen in recent weeks.
8: Absolutely. And, you know, we've seen the headlines before. This is one of those next few weeks where the geopolitical issue is going to really drive the market. President Trump has said numerous times that we're very close to a deal with Iran, and I think the market could move higher if that happens. But if I had to say, you know, what was the theme of the week, I'd say record highs among rising pressure. Basically, in plain English, the markets are going up, but conditions are getting choppy. The risks are building, and the rally looks increasingly fragile. You know, Dave and Troy, when I look back this past week on some of the stats for the economy, first quarter GDP was reduced from 2% to 1.6, which is not good. Personal income was flat. Initial jobless claims went up 5,000. Durable goods looked good on the surface. It was up almost 8% for April. The problem is that included the huge Boeing order for the airplanes. If you take that out, durable goods were only up a little more than 1%. New home sales dropped 40,000 from the previous month. And inflation. Right now, you're looking at about 3.8% year over year. You know, if you take out some of the core issues like food and energy, it's probably around 3.3. But just to be realistic, it's we're closing in on 4% inflation.
7: Yeah, and that's something that the Federal Reserve keeps an eye on. We have a new chairman, and we'll see whether rates hold steady at their next meeting over the summer. They had hoped that the new chairman would come in and lead the charge for a reduction in that. But if inflation's up, that's one of the triggers to increase inflation is to lower the interest rates and increase the spending that's out there. So we'll keep an eye on a lot of these factors. We talk about them every week, bringing up another thing that the interest rates do affect, and that's the national debt payments. We've now crossed the $39 trillion mark, and the statistic is that the military and Medicare are now surpassed by the service payments on the debt and the amount of money that's spent out of the U.S. budget. So that's something that a lot of people are concerned about, especially as we move forward and still keep borrowing more money.
8: Yeah, and you know, the other thing that's kind of surprising, when you talk about that $39 trillion debt for the national debt, basically, you know, we've been there before. Basically, when you measure it compared to the size of the economy, it hasn't been that big since World War II. So we're basically now, the debt is now bigger than our economy. So that's kind of scary.
7: Yeah, and one of the aspects that this influences is our credit rating. Moody's is one of the big three rating agencies. They've lowered the U.S. credit rating from its highest tier, going from AAA to AA1, and they have a kind of a sliding scale, 21 different places. But a lot of that might affect borrowers. They're looking to kind of capitalize in either the mortgage market, and as the interest rates go up on the national debt, so do some of the other interest rates for the consumers. So in local news, we've got some good news. Cruise ships are back in Buffalo as of Thursday. One of the Great Lakes cruises started in Lake Ontario, came through the Welland Canal, docked in Buffalo, spent a little time here, seeing the city, Niagara Falls, and then moving on. I guess there are plans to develop the outer harbor a little better to have a permanent terminal, but currently they are just docking down by the Erie Basin Marina. Good to see tourism getting back into Buffalo in a different aspect. And at one time, the Port of Buffalo was a major transportation hub with a lot of the ships coming up through the Great Lakes, making it as far as Buffalo, people transferring into the canal boats and going on to New York City from there. And good to see. A lot of activity.
8: Absolutely. You know, we talk about some of the negatives there when we were talking about the economy, but I want to focus on some of the positives. And I'll just mention a few stocks of the week. This isn't the typical stocks of the week. This is just stocks that I saw in the news that were worth noting. Micron Technology is another company that joined the $1 trillion club. Their market valuation is now over $1 trillion. NVIDIA is actually becoming the bellwether stock as a measure for measuring the whole AI industry. So that's kind of interesting. A company called Snowflake, which I didn't even know about, was a cloud storage company, but they just signed a $6 billion deal with Amazon. So they had some good movement there. And when we talk about that K-shaped economy with, you know, the high-end and the low-end consumer spenders, some of the validation's really coming through now because Dollar Tree had its best week in 4 years for stock. They said it was strong foot traffic, and also they're going to start buying back their stocks. So, you know, bit by bit, when you analyze the big picture, it becomes a lot clearer.
7: And a lot of times we see this big discrepancy in the consumer. We are a consumer-driven economy. And sometimes when maybe the stocks aren't doing so well, you look at the consumer purchases and some of the companies like your Louis Vuitton, some of the higher end, don't seem to be subjected to the economy. But now as you get to this other end of the scale where people are pinching pennies, the gas prices are up high, the inflation's up a little high, the places like Dollar Tree or Dollar General seem to be doing well. So it's kind of an interesting, you talk about that K-shaped economy with them.
8: Absolutely.
7: And if you are part of that K-shaped economy, it might be Jeff Bezos, one of the richest men in the world. He had a little proposal, which was quite interesting, that the U.S. income tax be removed for anybody making less, any individual making less than $75,000. And those people only account for less than 3% of the actual income tax that's collected. So it, if you can find efficiencies in the government, you can get those people away from deciding whether they have to pay their mortgage, pay their health care, pay their gasoline, and rent, utilities, and all the other forces that are there, and give them a little jump. Maybe that'll increase some of the consumer spending out there.
8: Yeah, and Bezos is really onto something, because historically, if you go back to 1913, when the Fed and they instituted the income tax, it actually only applied to people making $20,000 a year or higher. Most of the country didn't even come close to that. So it was a rich man's tax, but then over time it got pulled downward. So it'd be nice to see it go back in that other direction. So.
7: Yeah, interesting with that, especially when you have these $1 trillion companies and some of the people that profited during the IPOs and are up there in the multi-billion dollar range. You know, you used to talk about millionaires. It's like, millionaires are a dime a dozen these days. You talk about millionaires or now even trillionaires, as Elon Musk looks to become the first trillionaire in the country.
8: Yeah, I didn't think that, for anyone, I didn't think that they'd become a trillionaire that soon.
7: Yeah, the acceleration of wealth and the disparity is just incredible with that. And one of the things that we've seen in Buffalo, one of the million-dollar prizes that were given out with the 43 North, that will come to an end next year after 13 years. A number of companies have moved to the area based on the competition to spur kind of Buffalo's version of Shark Tank. You come in and present your proposal for a company, and if you win the prize, one of the things you need to do is move your company here. And it has brought in a number of startups, kind of giving them a little incubator status in Buffalo. And it's good to see. Let's hope that it continues even without the competition. As we go along, every week we have our weekly meeting, research meeting, and we kind of talk about some of the different investments that are out there. And Troy, you came up with something interesting this week.
9: Yeah, so this week's pick for me is Copart, ticker CPRT. Something a little different outside of the tech headlines, currently trading around $33.20 a share. The company runs online auctions for salvage and used vehicles, connecting insurance companies, dealers, dismantlers, and exporters with buyers. When a car is totaled or otherwise taken out of normal circulation, Copart is more often than not part of the process. What happens? Copart what makes Copart interesting is that it has a very durable niche. Cars keep getting more expensive, repairs keep getting more complex, and insurers are more often deciding that damaged vehicles are total losses rather than worth fixing. So it creates inventory for Copart's auction platform. It's one of those picks and shovels types businesses. It doesn't have to guess which car brand will win. It just benefits from the activity in the system. While they've lagged the broader market quite a bit in recent years, there may be some hope on the horizon. There's fresh earnings angle in its third quarter fiscal 2026 results. They reported revenue of $1.2 billion, up 2.1% year over year, while gross profit rose 3.7%. So while growth was not explosive, the business continues to show some resilience and steady profitability. As far as risk goes, Copart is a well-liked stock. So part of the challenge is valuation. Sometimes good businesses are priced like good businesses. And if vehicle values fall, accident trends shift, or insurance volumes soften, growth could slow a little bit. So this is probably more of a steady compounder idea rather than a huge moonshot pick. But we are always looking for investments inside and outside of the headlines. If you'd like to learn a bit more or have any questions related to any other company, I strongly encourage you to give us a call. We'd love to hear from you. 716-632-6800.
7: Okay. And that's something we always encourage people to do. Give us a call. And thinking of the type of company that is to kind of dismantle the totaled vehicle, but sometimes the parts are more expensive than the actual new car. So that's why the insurance companies are going with totaling cars rather than trying to repair them. The parts have become extremely expensive, if not impossible to find if it's an older vehicle, and many of those have been already scrapped. So what'd you come up with this week, Tim?
8: Okay, usually I do an exchange traded fund or a stock. This week I just went with a mutual fund. And just for financial literacy purposes, a mutual fund is a pooled investment where people buy shares of the fund, and then a fund manager takes that money and invests it into a particular set of goods, either stocks, bonds, or an index. So in this case, I chose the Fidelity Telecom and Utilities Fund. The ticker on that is going to be FIUIX. Closed Friday at about $35 a share. Year to date, it's doing good. It's up about 6%. Look back 1 year, it's almost 13%. And over the last 5 years, consistently, it's in the 12% range per year. Now, again, past performance is no guarantee of future performance, and you don't want to be chasing performance. But this is one of those bread and butter mutual funds where you're not going to get the highs of some funds, and it's defensive in nature. It doesn't mean it's a defense stock. It just means it's kind of, it has qualities of being recession-proof because it has constant income coming in. So what do? They do telecommunications and utilities. They seek high returns through a combination of current income and capital appreciation. The fund's actually been around a while. It started in 1987, so the fund's been around for about 39 years. Some of the notable facts on the fund, some of the investments are Verizon, Constellation Energy, AT&T, T-Mobile, NextEra, and VistraCorp. Those are some of the biggest holdings, but there's about 40 holdings in the fund overall. And it's got a low expense ratio, 0.68%. And the size of the fund is about $1.5 billion. 80% of the investments are either in telecom or utilities. And its beta, that's a measure of risk, is about half that of the stock market. It's considered a mid-sized fund. There is no minimum investment into the fund, so it's very accessible. Investors are typically drawn to it because of income generation and lower volatility compared to the broader market. Morningstar has a high rating on it, but you can probably take that with a grain of salt. You need an advisor to sit down with you and review whether this is good for your portfolio. We can go over your risk tolerance, time horizon, fees, and everything like that. Give us a call, 716-632-6800. We could talk about this fund or any one that you would like.
7: Sure. When we talk about utility-type stocks, For a lot of times, people would have the individual stocks in their portfolio because they paid a dividend. And here in the fund, sometimes that dividend is used in a process called dividend reinvest. You just choose that when you first purchase the fund, and any dividends that are paid through the fund go back in to purchase additional shares. And it's a nice way to kind of get that compounding growth that people look for in a long-term investment.
8: Absolutely.
7: And for me, this week, a stock that I hadn't heard of, it's called SailPoint. Interesting stock in that it has had two IPOs. It became a publicly traded company and then went private for a while, and then came back in 2005. They are a technology company that helps people protect their identities, and companies protect identities. So when you think of it, the identity theft problem has really increased exponentially in the last few years. So you have companies that have either security passes to enter their building, security passes to log on to their computer systems. They have individuals that are customers that might need to log in and access their account. So you need to have proof that these people are who they say they are, so that you're not granting access to your systems to a hacker out there. Or even if you have a customer base, there's a lot of information that you have about your customers, and you have it in your systems, and you don't want people being able to access that. So there's a number of different moving parts there. Interestingly enough, they have quite a large following. They have about 50% of the Fortune 500 companies are their customers, and 28% of the Forbes 2000 global companies as their customers. They have about 3,000 employees worldwide, and they've had kind of an interesting year. This week, what caught my eye was that they were up 10% on Friday. Year to date, they're actually down about 9%. So again, you got to be careful with investing in technology companies. They can be quite volatile, and if you think this or some other type of security company would be good for your portfolio, give us a call, 716-632-6800. Be happy to sit down with you, and never a fee to meet with any of our advisors. And you may have questions when you come in. We're more than happy to answer them for you. And one of the questions that comes up quite often, Troy, is our question of the week.
9: Yeah, so good question this week. A client had asked, should I pay extra on my mortgage or invest the money? The answer that's right for you is going to depend on a few factors and your personal circumstances. The first consideration most people will account for is interest rate. If someone has an older mortgage at a more desirable interest rate, like 3%, it's a pretty different situation from someone who recently bought at 6.5 or 7. Paying extra toward the mortgage gives you a guaranteed return equal to the interest rate you're avoiding. So if your mortgage rate is high, paying it down can be an attractive option. But investing has a different kind of potential. Over the long run, investing in the market may offer higher returns than your mortgage rate is digging you. But those returns are not guaranteed. The market can go up, down, sideways, especially over short periods of time. So the decision is not just math, it's also about your comfort with risk. The second factor is gonna be liquidity. Once you send extra money to the mortgage company, that money is tied up in your home. That can be great for building equity, but it's not as easy to access as money in a savings account or an investment account. Before making extra payments, it usually makes sense to have an emergency fund or enough cash for upcoming expenses. There's also a bit of an emotional side. Some people love the idea of being debt-free. They can sleep better knowing their home will be paid off sooner. Others are comfortable carrying a reasonable mortgage if it allows them to invest more for retirement or other long-term goals. So a balanced answer might be make your emergency fund in place, contribute enough to retirement accounts to take advantage of an employer match perhaps, and then compare mortgage rate with your investment goals and risk tolerance. For many people, it doesn't have to be all or nothing. You might invest some of the extra cash and also put a little toward the mortgage each month. That way you're working toward long-term growth while still reducing debt.
7: Yep, and it comes up quite often with that. People, especially the discrepancy that we've seen recently in the interest rates, those people that have the 2 to 3% mortgage interest rate. They are very unwilling to give that up. So we've seen not a lot of movement in the housing market. It's been difficult for people trying to break into the market as the stock of available homes out there has decreased quite a bit. You get a price bidding war. And then as those prices go up, the people that still have the low price mortgage don't want to move and get a bigger mortgage at three times the rate. So they stay where they are. But if you've got one of those higher mortgages and you can pay it off a little faster, sometimes that is the best response.
8: Nice.
7: Now, Tim, that's something that you might advise some of your clients. What came up this week?
8: Yeah, I'm looking at some of the appointments that I've had recently, last one or two weeks, I saw a continuing theme. I'm helping a lot with what's called accounts consolidation. And basically it means getting rid of a lot of open accounts and combining them into one. And I see that when people have a lot of IRAs on the outside, they may have bounced around a little bit to multiple jobs and they have 401s at different companies. And basically, at some point, you have to consolidate just because the benefits of the account consolidation are there. You're able to better manage your portfolio. It's easier to track the performance. You can basically avoid making duplicate investments. And just for asset allocation purposes, knowing what you've got in stocks and bonds, mutual funds, commodities and whatnot, you can see that breakdown much better. And that way you can balance your risk better and also align the investments with your objectives and goals. It helps reduce fees and basically helps with capital gains and cost basis tracking. And also makes better decisions for estate planning purposes. And why would that be? Because you're going to need to maintain and track your beneficiaries on your accounts. And you want to avoid lost accounts. And that happens when you may have moved around a little bit for addresses and companies are mailing stuff to your old addresses and you may not even know that the account still exists.
7: Yeah.
8: So the account consolidation is something everyone should focus on.
7: And it's something we always advise our clients to do is to check the New York State Attorney General's office. They have the Office of Unclaimed Funds. Maybe you put a deposit down on a utility when you had an apartment 5-10 years ago and forgot about it. And then you moved on, opened an account somewhere else, or maybe left the state, came back. And a lot of people find that they have money that's sitting in a fund, still there. And if you can prove your identity and the state will give that money back to you, they are obligated to take that money from these different companies if no one has claimed it in, I believe, a 5-year limit, or you may have had an old bank account that you made no deposits or no withdrawals for a number of years. And the banks are required to turn that over to the state as it is. So, and there's billions of dollars sitting in New York State, or if you've lived in another state, you could check their office for that. So it's something we do to keep you on top of things. If you do that, you may enter what we like to talk about every week, which is our genius category. Troy, where are we this week?
9: Yeah, this week, number 15, number 16. Number 15, patience. Be patient with others most of the time, but be impatient with yourself. Expect far more of yourself than others. And number 16, perception. Geniuses have their mental radar working full time. Think more of others' needs and wants than you do of your own.
7: Okay. Good advice to follow. It's something we talk about. If you'd like a copy of our 24 traits, the qualities that geniuses have in common, feel free to give us a call or shoot us an email. Be happy to get that out to you. I know a number of people have had that. Or if you'd like to add something to one of our genius traits, we'd be happy to take a look at that as well. We've reached the point of the show where we'd like to thank you for spending our Saturday mornings with us. We enjoy bringing it to you. We hope you find it informative and become a regular listener. Troy, who would you like to say good morning to?
9: Yeah, I'll kick it off saying good morning to Maddie and Susan in Buffalo, Dave and Sabella in Buffalo, Timmer and Melanie in Amherst, Dave and Shauna in Hamburg, Marty and Amy in Colden, and Marty and Emily in Syracuse.
7: Okay. Mr. Tim?
8: Yeah, I want to say good morning to Bob and Marilyn in Wheatfield, Aaron in Lockport, Dan and Molly in Nebraska, John and Natalie in Tonawanda, Dan and Molly in North Tonawanda, Derek, his brother Ed, and their daughters in Williamsville, Dan and Yvonne in Pendleton, Mike in Springville, my mom and brother Dennis in Amherst, Luke and Brianna in North Tonawanda, and Brian and Amber in Lewiston.
7: Okay. I'd like to say good morning to Margaret and Kenmore, Patrick and Lee in North Tonawanda, Mike and Barb in Depew, Kevin and Joanna in Amherst, Jerry and Christina in North Tonawanda, Matt and Sue in Chautauqua, Nancy and Mark in Florida, Juliana in Buffalo, Julia in Wheatfield, and Kimberly in Niagara Falls. And this has been the SC Parker Financial Show. 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
14: 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I'm your host, Joe Chile. With us today, we have Brad Stamm and Tom Lang from the Stamm Law Firm. Good morning, gentlemen. How are you?
15: Morning, Joe.
16: Morning, Joe. We're doing good. Thanks for having us.
14: Oh, we're glad to have you each and every week. Thanks for sponsoring this program. Let's talk about plans today, you know, like estate plans and having them all done and comprehensively done, I guess, is the way to think about it. What does a good estate plan always include, you know, if you, is it just your home? What kind of other things are in your estate plan or should be?
16: Well, Joe, you know, you bring up a great question here because I just had this happen with a client the other day. And it was, the question was posed to me like this. What is an estate? Like, what is, how do I know if I have an estate or don't have an estate? And my answer is real simple. Everyone has an estate. An estate is what you have in terms of your assets. Do you own a home? Do you have a bank account? Do you have an investment account? Do you have a retirement account? Do you have a car? Do you have other, you know, personal property? Every single person in this community has an estate. The question is, what do you do about that? Most people want to leave it to their loved ones, right? I still haven't met a client yet that says they'd rather give it to the government or a nursing home. And so you have to plan your estate because it doesn't just happen magically. You know, you don't just, if you pass away, it's not like, oh, the, you know, the kids or your spouse suddenly just get it. It doesn't happen magically. You have to put some things in place. So, and a good estate plan will basically, you sit down with someone like me or Tom or anyone at our firm, and we're going to ask you questions. What do you have? Give me your list of assets, no matter big or small. And that's the key component. An estate is not, doesn't have to be big assets. Any asset is part of your estate. Any asset you want to pass along to your kids or to your spouse is something that needs to be planned. And yeah, houses are, in this community, Houses are big assets for people. And so houses are definitely something we have to make sure you have a plan for, because you don't want it going through probate. You don't want it tied up. You don't want to be spending tons of money with lawyers. So, yeah, an estate is your asset. That simple.
14: All right. You're making my hands sweat here, because if I was sitting down with either you or Tom and they said,

let's talk about your assets, okay? And I remember growing up, people tell me, you know, you want to be diversified, okay? So I have a lot of, you know, things in a lot of different areas, right? Or a lot of different investments or whatever. Some of them are fluid. So if you ask me how much I had in that, I don't know. I mean, I probably have an idea.

0: they have some kind of an estate plan. What information do they need when they come in to sit down with you?
1: You know, from my perspective, there's no piece of information I would say you absolutely need when you come in to talk to us. I think coming in with a general knowledge of your assets and your family makeup. So, for example, a family tree. I have a spouse. I have this many children. We want to know who you intend to leave your assets to. When it comes to the type of asset, we want to know first what it is. Is it a brokerage account? And what we assume the estimated value would be. Do you have retirement accounts? What's their value? We also want to know, are there beneficiaries on those accounts? Because that might be something that's part of your plan. If you have a home, we would want to know, is the home in your name? Is the home in your name and your spouse's name? It's important to know how assets are titled because we want to get an idea. If you were to pass away tomorrow, how is that property going to be? Who owns it? If no one owns it, is an estate asset? Is it an asset that's in a trust? So a trustee would then be in control of the property. All of these things form the building blocks of your comprehensive estate plan.
0: And what about, this is going to sound like minutia, I'm sure, but if, you know, I want to leave, I don't know, this piece of furniture, say that, you know, that the family cherished or whatever, and if I want to leave that to a specific person, two things. Now, number one, do I just leave a post-it note on it? Do I have it, you know, spelled out somewhere? Or number two, what happens if they say, I don't want that?
1: Yeah, so this is actually a very interesting question. It's something that comes up a lot, and please don't leave a post-it note on it because post-it notes disappear. But certain assets, furniture, jewelry, antiques, artwork, not only might they have value, and in some cases substantial value that would be taken into consideration with your estate plan, but as you said, the family cherishes it. Some of these items have sentimental value for a spouse or for a child, and you don't want your child, your spouse, you don't want anyone fighting over these assets when you pass away. If there is something that is specifically important, you can include something like that in a will or in your estate plan and designate a specific person for it to be distributed to. And that's something really to take into consideration. I've seen in my practice countless times children of a deceased person fighting over certain assets. And it's really something we'd like to avoid. And it may not seem like it, but a parent actually specifically stating who is supposed to receive an asset can avoid all sorts of trouble in the future and family discord.
0: You know, like when my grandmother died, her furniture, like her couch, was just like brand new because she never took the plastic off it. You know, I'm serious. You know, you had to sit on that every time you got there. I remember it still crackled. Senior Matters and the Big Wife is brought to you by Independent Health, helping support you every step of your way. 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Let their family help your family. We're talking to Tom Lang, Brad Stamm this morning on the show. And let me ask you this. When you pass, what kind of information do your kids need to know? I mean, should this be written down in a notebook somewhere? Should it be typed up and filed? Or should it just be as simple as, you know, my estate attorney or my, you know, attorney is Brad Stamm. Here's his phone number. Call him.
2: Another great question, Joe. And we see this a lot. We've seen the good side and the bad side. We've had clients that come in with boxes of stuff. They put it on our conference table, and they say, we have no idea what Dad had or what Mom had. Can you help us? And then, of course, we see the opposite. We see people come in with, you know, Mom and Dad left us all sorts of nice lists here, and it was organized, and it was in a binder, et cetera. When you leave our office and you sign, you know, estate planning documents, you will have this really nice folder that has the Stamm Law Firm logo, our business card in the front. It'll be very obvious to anybody that sees it, oh, these must be the legal documents, right? And it looks like the Stamm Law Firm did them. Oh, here's a card from Tom Lang or Brad Stamm or Brian Stamm. So they will call us inevitably. And, of course, our file has the notes and everything. But

0: what really is important is to have, be organized. If people are going to go to the extent of doing documents with us, et cetera, we tell them, hey, make lists. And by the way, here's another important point. Make a list of your passwords to to things.
1: Yeah.
0: It's no good if it's on your phone and in your notes of your phone. Because guess what? If nobody knows how to get into your phone and you pass away, it's worthless. Make a list of your passwords. Put it either in, you know, the folder I was just talking about if you do your documents with us, or put it somewhere where your spouse, your children, whomever, brother, sister, know where this is, because that's going to be ultra important. And you can't break into a phone in today's world, trust me. So you need to know these passwords, you need to know information. And yes, it's very important to pass along this information to your loved ones.
1: It scares me the fact that you have a daughter and that you know how to break into a phone. But you know what? I think I've got a very practical idea. What you do is, you know, if it were my kids, I should put a folder on the refrigerator door that says, when I die, open this. With my luck, they'd open the refrigerator. They wouldn't do anything with the folder, but, you know what I'm saying? No, but I get what you're saying. I mean, you know, and nobody wants to talk about it. Nobody wants to do it. So the thing that they should do is, if they're worried about a comprehensive plan for when they pass, or an estate plan or whatever, get in touch with you guys, because you've done this so many times, you can give them the bullet points.
0: Joe, information is everything. You know, in our world, two of the most important words, planning and information. You know, and Tom is nodding his head that we're in agreement here. Those are very, they might seem like simple things, but you know how important they are?
2: Yeah, I mean, having all that information, when you pass away, you want the process of your assets being distributed. You want the whole process to be handled efficiently and quickly. Your family, your loved ones are grieving. You don't want them to have to struggle to find information, to leave an estate open for years. You want to have everything set up so that when you pass, your children can wrap everything up, your executor, your trustee, whomever's in charge, can wrap everything up in the most efficient way possible, allow your family to grieve, and move on. And that's what having the comprehensive plan and all of the documents, all the information up front can help happen.
1: All right, how about a website and a phone number, guys?
0: 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Phone number, 716-631-5767. And we'd love to, you know, set up an appointment. Come talk to us. It's free consultation. And I'm telling you, when people leave here, it's very eye-opening, and it's very important.
1: All right, Brad Stamm, Tom Lang, thank you very much. The Stamm Law Firm, we appreciate you talking to us this morning.
0: Thanks, Joe.
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1: Welcome back to Senior Matters on the Big Weck. I'm your host, Joe Chile. With us in studio, we have Tiffany Amerine from Nature's Prize. Tiffany, welcome.
11: Thank you.
1: Nice to see you this morning. Now, you know, I don't want to give away, it was kind of a giveaway what you do, and we'll explain this on the air, but you're wearing a shirt that says, Eat, Sleep, and Hunt. So I figure it's something with the outdoors.
11: Yes.
1: Either that, or you just want to attract hunters. Tell us a little bit about what Nature's Prize is.
11: Well, we are a complete outdoor store in a small town called Akron, which is halfway between Buffalo and Rochester. And we specialize in hunting, fishing. We have an archery pro shop, firearms, live bait, and taxidermy.
1: That's a lot.
11: It is.
1: Okay. So how did you get involved? Because you're actually working this. It's not the fact that you own it and somebody else is running the store. How did you get involved in it?
11: Well, I grew up in another small town as a country kid, and we hunted and we fished and we did all of that growing up. So I've been, you know, fishing since I was four, and hunting back then, you could only start hunting when you're 14. Since then it's changed, but you grow up doing it. You grow up eating venison and kind of grow into your own belief system, and you realize how important it is to provide for your own family in the ways that you see fit.
1: That's pretty wild. I mean, and I like that, you know, you're a country girl as opposed to a tomboy, right?
11: Yeah.
1: Yeah. Did you hear that a lot growing up, though?
11: Yeah, very much so. Yeah.
1: How many people did you punch out after that?
11: I mean, not too many. But, you know, I had a good group of guy friends. I can say that much.
1: That's great. You wear a lot of hats. What do you enjoy about the business?
11: So I little known fact, I left my teaching career after 15 years to get up to our business full time. And I still at heart am a teacher. So the best parts of my job are helping people understand how to use what we do or what we have at the store to help them meet the success they're looking for. So we help support the Akron High School trap shooting team. So we're teaching kids who have never touched a gun before how to shoot, and we're getting them the right equipment. They come in asking about archery, or they've had a shoulder injury with archery. They want to get back into it, and we help match their needs with what they're looking to get. And so that teaching aspect to me is part of my favorite thing to do. I have a lot of youth archery lessons that I do as well. And yeah, I like helping people. I think that's the best part.
1: You know, I think the interesting thing that you say there is that you brought up youth, because I don't necessarily think of youth as being interested in things like fishing or hunting or things like that. I think e-bikes, I think, you know, Roblox, you know what I'm saying? So, what with spring here now and approaching summer, what are the big things that are people doing right now or interests?
11: We've got a lot of people every day for live bait, that's for certain. And they are coming in trying to figure out, if they don't know already, how to fish. Fishing is huge right now, and we live in one of the greatest fisheries in the world, when you consider the Great Lakes, the Finger Lakes, and everything we have here. So walleye season's going to be picking up pretty hot here on Erie soon, so it'll be a lot of, you know, stick baits and a lot of the equipment for walleye and trolling. But, I mean, how do you beat any type of fishing here in Western New York? So,
1: is it difficult? Now, you said you left teaching to come into this. Is it difficult to run a business like yours in New York State?
11: Yeah, there are some challenges for certain, especially as a firearms dealer. There's tons of regulations. There's tons of paperwork. There's a lot of compliance that we are required to do. So when you take all of that time factor into consideration of just being able to successfully navigate those compliance restrictions within the day, within the month, within the year, that impacts your efficiency for sure.
1: When you talked about archery a little bit.
11: Yes.
1: How has the equipment evolved for archery?
11: It is. So I tell our customers all the time, it's so great to do what I do because I get to see the advances all the time. And you think, oh my gosh, how can they make this better, right? But they continue to do it. So right now, we've got a really great friend, right? And all these gentlemen that come in that have a shoulder injury, they had shoulder surgery, and they say, I want to be able to shoot again. And they've gone to a crossbow because they had the injury. I said, well, I can help you with that. We've got this adjustable bow, right? And it's got such let off, and it's got such a solid back wall, and we can bring it down to the weight you need to be able to grow your strength back. And then you see the look on their face when they go, oh my gosh, I can do this again. The technology has never been greater to meeting everybody's needs, whether you want to be a youth archer or a beginning archer who's going to learn about it, or if you've been shooting for 25 years and you want the best technology for the best speed and accuracy.
1: All right. I'm going to kind of ask the question here that I probably shouldn't ask. You're going to hate me for this, but do you have a favorite secret fishing spot?
11: I'm going to tell you that I am very, very blessed to have a pond in my backyard. Okay. So you can't beat just walking out the door and heading down to the pond. And I fish with our 7-year-old quite frequently.
1: So tell us again, the items that you have in the shop. Now you have firearms.
11: Yes.
1: Okay.
11: Yes.
1: And what else do you have?
11: Well, we've got an archery pro shop. So we've got compound bows and crossbows, okay. And we are getting more into traditional shooting. And then we've got trapping supplies, and we've got a huge fishing department.
1: Okay.
11: And then we do taxidermy as well.
1: Really?
11: Yes. Yeah.
1: My God. All right. So one of the things I want to ask you about is, because we talk a lot about estates and estate planning here on the radio station. And people are confused about what to do in the event someone passes and they had firearms.
11: Yes.
1: So the firearm is licensed to the individual that, you know, that lived in that home or whatever the case may be. So people are saying, you know, what am I going to do with this? Oh, I've had this in a box for 10 years and it's unregistered. Oh, my God. So do you help people out?
11: We sure do. So the first thing that we try to encourage people is just general knowledge. Look into a trust to begin with, to set yourself up and your family up. We've got a great friend, Andy Borden from Stam Law Firm is a specialist in this. He helps us out a lot. And then when he can help point people in our direction, but we know how to navigate the proper acquisition and disposition of those firearms in a legal manner to help people navigate a really difficult time.
1: I've got to understand there's so many things you're thinking about at that time and you concern yourself with. I had that very same thing happen when my grandfather passed. He had a handgun that was registered to him, and it was in with his barber's equipment. And it came to me. I thought there were just knives and razors and clippers and things like that in there. I never realized till a number of years later that they're wrapped in a towel, you know, in a holster, not loaded, of course. And so, you know, I called the sheriff's department at the time, but it's good to know that you do that. Tell us, you know, when people think Akron, they may think that it's, you know, like the land that time forgot. Because I live in Lewiston, I hear that all the time.
11: Yeah.
1: But it's not that far away, right?
11: No, it's not. So we're about 10 miles from the intersection of Transit and 5, and you just drive on 5 till you see the light at 93, and we're right on the right-hand side. So off of like 48A exit for like Darien Lake, for example, yeah. We're only 5 minutes from exit 48A. So we've got a lot of access from whatever direction you're coming from.
1: If it were me, I would be spending a lot more time at your store than at Darien Lake. I mean, no offense to Darien Lake.
11: Right.
1: Just though, you know, when you're talking about, you know, interest, as far as I'm concerned. 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Yes. Yeah, it's a nice smile when you mention the Stam Law Firm, of course. If somebody, you know, was thinking of going fishing right now, it's seasonal. Yeah. What should they have with them? What would you say, you know, because I'm sure people get out there and they say, oh, I should have brought such and such.
11: So I can't lie that I have quite a few tackle boxes in the house, and it all depends on what we're targeting for fish. I think there's nothing better than hooking up on a big bass, though. I think that's fun. My son believes the same thing. So you've got to have a good hook. Like, I like Circle C hooks or some octopus hooks that, you know, sometimes we have to run a weedless bait holder in our pond. But you got to have a decent hook is the biggest thing. And you got to know how to tie knots, which I will be doing reels on shortly because we realize it's something we need to help educate people on. And I got to tell you, I love a night crawler. We run a lot of night crawlers or a 5-inch Gary Yamasenko when we're targeting bass. So,
1: see, all of these things to me sound like Italian dishes, of course, but all I think about is food. Anyway, that's really great. Now, you know, anything new in the future that you think you might be branching out into?
11: Well, I am working diligently on getting us into online sales, which is a very exciting time for us. We realize that we love serving everybody that's here, but we also have a very fervent belief that people work hard for their money. So we are super competitive with our pricing. And if we can expose ourselves to even more people besides the people who walk through the door, or we can help the person who might be in Rochester who wants it in 2 days and doesn't have the ability to make the drive out to us, that they can get it. So we are branching into that, which is exciting.
1: How important has the community been in supporting your growth?
11: So we love Akron. We live in Akron as well. We have great community support. We have so many regular customers. We've got so many organizations in Akron that we also work with. There's a lot of community events that we do. Like I mentioned, the Akron High School Trap Shooting Team, we do a lot with as well. We also have local clubs that we partner with. And I think there's nothing better. I like when someone walks through the door and I just get to say, hey, Jill, you know, or hey, Rob, how are you today? Because we know our customers by name. Because once you become our customer, typically you like to come in a lot. Because we try to take really good care of everyone.
1: Does your husband work in the store as well?
11: He does. Yeah. He does. Yeah.
1: He didn't give up teaching too, did he?
11: No. Oh gosh. No, that's not.
1: You know, yeah. you are so knowledgeable in all aspects, you know, with regard to sports and nature and things like that. It's hard to believe that someone else would be working with you. You know, well, I'm not going to ask who's the boss and who's this, you know.
11: Oh, well, it depends on the day. We'll just put it that way. I think that's the best answer for
1: that's
11: that one.
1: That's awesome. Okay, how can people get in touch with you or find out more information?
11: Well, we are on Facebook and Instagram. We're building our YouTube channel as well. So if you just Google Nature's Prize, you'll find our social media. You'll find our website. And it's not hard. You know, Google, we are open 7 days a week, too. So we do not close except for major holidays. We will be open only 10 to 3 on the 4th of July because, of course, we have to be in the parade in town because it's important to support that community.
1: Very good.
11: But, yeah, pretty easy to find us.
1: Tiffany Amerine from Nature's Prize. I want to make sure I say prize, not pride. P-R-I-Z-E.
11: Yes,
1: Nature's Prize.
11: Yeah.
1: Thank you very much for joining us. We appreciate it. 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
0: Welcome back to Senior Matters on the Big Wack. I'm your host, Joe Chile. With us in studio, Tracy Everett, who is a senior living advisor at Oasis. And I'm glad to hear that you're here and glad that you're, because I'm a senior. So I want to be advised on everything that I need to know in the next 12 minutes or so. I'm sure you can do it.
6: I sure can. I'm so happy to be back, Joe. Thank you so much.
0: You got some response the last time you people called
6: me. I certainly did. I want to thank your amazing listeners for calling Oasis Senior Advisors. We have helped them in many numerous ways, such as finding a new place to live in assisted living, or whether it was be staying at home, transportation for them, meals, if they needed meals on wheels. You know, a lot of different questions did come up, so it was our pleasure to assist them, and I'm super glad to be back today.
0: Well, that's good. And the audience, obviously, you know, it resounds with the audience, so that's good. You know, how do you approach this when you sit down with people? It's an overwhelming thing. You know, maybe not for you, because, you know, you do it a lot, you know, the ins and outs. When you start talking about, you know, downsizing, this may be the home that all those kids grew up in. You're dealing with your own emotions, and then the kids don't want to let go of that home either, right? You know, so how do you deal with this?
6: So, of course. So it is overwhelming. It's probably it's a really tough conversation to have with your loved ones, your parents that have been either, you know, living in their home for 60, 70 years. So a lot of our clients, their sons, daughters, loved ones call us a little bit earlier. Like maybe they came home for holiday and saw, you know, mom or dad, you know, aging a little bit, or maybe forgetting a little couple things that were going on, or like, wow, you know, they're not as mobile as before. Like, what are we going to do? So we start conversations with our clients maybe a year plus in advance. Some are 6 months. Some people call us from a rehab, you know, when an incident did occur. But they can come to our office, we can meet them at the house, we can go to their doctor's office, their rehab, and start a preliminary conversation. My main goal is to guide them and help them, assist them in making all the future decisions on assisted living and senior care.
7: So I guess if you've lived out of town and you come home and there's squatters living in your parents' house, it's a little too late. I totally get it. It is a difficult decision, though. But as you said, you know, I mean, some people wait for the crisis.
6: Yes.
7: Right? You know, now it's absolutely time. It's crunch time. We got to do it. And then you have to do everything. You just feel like there's a fire lit under you and you have to do it in a rush and you wonder, am I doing this right? How do you handle that?
6: So it's so great. We are, like I said, we're there to guide them, but we are the professional company, Oasis Senior Advisors, to help them get through this crisis. We don't want it to get to that point, like at a rehab, but we get calls every day like, hey, mom fell last night. We are now in the hospital. We are going to rehab. What do I do? I can't take her home. So we are there to really calm them, hold their hand through this process, and make it easier on them. We decide together with them what is the best choice. We give them a plethora of options to choose from, whether it be staying at home, whether maybe going in for a respite stay, maybe trying assisted living for 3 months, getting more therapy, seeing how they adjust. I've seen so many amazing seniors flourish in assisted living. I call it healing your mind, body, and soul, plus medically. Because when you're alone at home, you know, maybe putting on the TV all day or, you know, just sitting there and having someone drop meals off, I'm such a social person. I want to be around, surrounded by people. And you just feel better when you're in that atmosphere.
7: Yeah, I think you've got a very good point. If you are socially isolated, mm-hmm. you have a tendency to withdraw.
6: Yes.
7: Right? You know? And I think the other thing is, you know, I see when you start getting older, you don't want, maybe you'll make a mistake, you'll call somebody by the wrong name or something like this.
6: Right.
7: Even if it's a family member, you know, one of the kids, one of the grandkids. And then all of a sudden you say, you know, maybe my memory's going or something like that. And then I don't want to go to the next event where everybody gets together because I don't want to make that same mistake again or something. You know what I'm saying?
6: Yes.
7: You know, so and then people withdraw, and then that's a terrible thing. You know, there's a lot of options. Assisted living issues, and memory care, independent living, home care. How do you help families determine what's the right fit?
6: So we first start out with a consultation, you know, actually learning about their loved one, learning about mom, dad, or their, you know, Uncle Larry, you know, what's going on? Tell me, what did they do for a living? Tell me about your family. And then we provide them with options that would, I believe, would fit their new life, you know, and where we could help them. So it depends, you know, where they're at in their life. What is their medical situation that is going on, and what atmosphere and community would work the best? We are in and out of these communities in our beautiful Buffalo and Rochester area daily. So we know exactly who can take cats and birds and pets, and, you know, who has a big lush backyard if they enjoy the outdoors, who has more activities, you know, who has entertainment weekly, who has music if someone's musically inclined, art classes. There are some people that love all that, and there's other people that want to go to a library and just read for a little bit and be more quiet. So we specifically hone in on one of those.
7: You know, what about, you know, when you start talking about guilt, you know, family members getting older, and you hear, you know, start talking about, maybe we should start thinking about this. And then the senior member says, well, Julie down the street moved in with her kids, you know, and then how do you answer that if you say, you know, I don't know whether we can really do that, you know?
6: Right, right. And that does come up. That is a daily conversation I have with my clients. So every family is unique and different. And every situation, you know, comes with a different outcome. Some people don't want to burden their children. Some people, you know, the guilt from, you know, a son or a daughter, you know, like, I work full time. We have three children. I'm not home. What do I do? So maybe in that option, we would try, you know, a home care situation, or try assisted living for 30 days, which you can, and see how things work out. But it is, I like to take my clients in for going on the tour and maybe having lunch the next visit, you know, just to see, all the different beautiful seniors that live there. And then they're like, wow, this isn't that bad. Like, I really like this. And I met Mary over here and I met George and this is really cool and I'm having a great time. And then the families can become families again, sons and daughters, and enjoy their visit. Not just coming over and doing mom and dad's laundry, making meals, doing their pillboxes. They can actually visit, take them out for ice cream, bring the kids in, bring the pets, enjoy a dinner or lunch with mom in their beautiful community. So the guilt subsides.
7: I can remember my grandmother going into a assisted living or senior living, and my grandfather predeceased her, okay? So she went in, and then we used to tease her because there was a guy that used to come around all the time, and they were friends.
6: Yeah.
7: You know what I mean? And we'd say, you know, is this your boyfriend? You know, like that. And she can, oh, stop it. You're crazy with the heat.
6: You know? I love it. So I can share a cute little story. So I had a gentleman whose wife did pass away, and, you know, his sight was going. So he knew in time that he would need help. So we started a conversation, and, I took him on some tours, and we picked a beautiful community in Buffalo for him. And my first visit, because I always check in, he wasn't there. And, he wasn't in his room. And I'm like, my gosh, because he was hesitant with going. He goes, Tracy, I don't want to be socially involved. I'll probably sit in my room and watch TV and live the rest of my life, you know? So I'm looking for him, and he was actually calling bingo the day that I went in, and he was really? Just smiling and having so much fun. And he said, Tracy, I wish I would have done this 4 years ago. So it was a really happy situation.
7: Yeah. I do that. I call bingo, but usually I'm alone and there's nobody else around. Nobody responds to me.
6: Joe, I can help you find a great place.
7: Senior Matters on the Big Wack is brought to you by Independent Health, helping support you every step of the way. 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We're talking to Tracy Everett, Senior Living Advisor. You know, what are some of the things that you hear most frequently from clients?
6: So most frequently we hear, I don't want to give up my independence. I don't want to be on a structure. I don't want to have a scheduled plan and people telling me what to do. You know, I want to bring my cat with me. I want to sleep in till 10:30. I like to watch, the Bills games late. Can I have my TV on? And their misconception of that is more they're thinking it's more like a hospital setting or a rehab setting. This is still their own independent apartment, own independent two-bedroom with a nice, kitchen in it. There's all different models and types. They are on their own plan. Each one of them will get their own individualized care plan with their needs. If they need help showering, if they need help dressing, med management, transportation. Some people can't walk anymore. They can be wheeled down or in a scooter or, someone walking behind them. So everyone is their own individualized plan, and they will remain with their freedoms. They can come and go. They can go on vacation. They can still have their car. If they would like to drive, they have happy hours, entertainment, but they're getting care. Someone's available 24 hours a day. So if they have a fall, someone will be there within minutes to help.
7: I have to tell you something. I shouldn't say the story. A person who shouldn't be named. My aunt.
6: Okay.
7: When she was in assisted living, we got to go and visit her and have like lunch or something like this. So all the seats were taken except for one seat next to my aunt. That chair was vacant. And one of the people that lived in the community came up and said, is this seat taken? And my aunt said, yes. And she goes, oh, it is? And she goes, yes, for anybody but you. I'm like, whoa. I love my aunt. So anyway, we've got about a minute and a half left.
6: We want to
7: wrap it up. What about what have seniors taught you? I mean, we're all going to get older. What have they taught you about life, aging, about happiness, whatever it might be?
6: Oh, my gosh. So many amazing stories. First of all, this isn't a job. This is truly a passion of mine. I love life. I love people. And aging is a gift. So just hearing their stories and their beautiful life. And at times, Joe, I'm with them when they're real vulnerable. They've had a major medical experience. They're not feeling well. They've had something traumatic in their life. And it can be scary, giving up your home, giving up a lot of different things. So really getting to know them and taking my time and just listening to their beautiful stories. They taught me truly life is a gift and live every day to your fullest.
7: All right. Phone number.
6: Phone number. So I can be reached. 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I'd love to hear from you and see how I can help you with your senior living.
7: And where are you located?
6: We are located off of Transit Road in Depew, New York.
7: All right. Very good. Tracy, thanks so much for joining us. We appreciate it.
6: Thank you so much.

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6: Welcome back to Senior Matters on the Big Weck. I'm your host, Joe Chile. With us this morning, Dr. Ronald Gefaller from Softwave Buffalo. Doctor, welcome.
7: Yeah, thank you for having me here.
6: Glad to have you here. You know, first off, let's describe to listeners, I know you've been on once before, a couple of times before. We want to talk about what Softwave therapy actually is.
7: Softwave therapy is a new use for an older technology. It's the same technology that they use to go ahead and break up kidney stones. It's called lithotripsy. And through experimentation and finding that the when they were working on kidneys, they were actually making the bones stronger. And then they started working on fractures. And then people with fractures and all the other soft tissues around that area, they get busted up when you break a bone. You know, the ligaments, the tendons, the muscles, all those things started healing up a lot better, and then skin even started healing up better. So they started using it for other things, and that's how this whole thing started. It's an offshoot of a technology that's been around for over 50 years. Now, Softwave therapy itself has been around for about 30 years. It's been over in Europe, and then it's back over here now for about 10 years. It's a form of shockwave therapy that's designed to go ahead and create changes in your body. It forces your body to go ahead and calm down inflammation, to increase blood circulation in that area. And you all know that we need more circulation when you're trying to get things to heal. It brings food, oxygen, all those building blocks that you need to go ahead and heal up damaged tissue. And it stimulates stem cells. Okay. And we've all heard of stem cells by this point here. Athletes use them all the time. They get injected to help that area start healing up better and faster again. So what we can do with our therapy is that we can stimulate the stem cells that are already there, because you have localized stem cells that are sitting there dormant all the time. And you can go ahead and force your body to make more stem cells. So it works kind of like a stem cell injection, but you're doing it over time with all the support mechanisms to make it work better and faster.
6: Why, and you know, I've never asked you this before, I think at all the times we've talked, but why do things start in Europe first and then come over to the United States? What's it? Is there less regulation? And what's the deal?
7: You know, I don't know. It's an honest answer. I'm not exactly sure why some things work the way. I mean, United States is really been kind of slow to adopt this type of therapy. You know, I got involved with it because I have a busted up arthritic shoulder, and it helped me out tremendously when I avoided shoulder replacement surgery because of it. Over there, they've just taken the ball and run with it. I mean, the International Medical Shockwave Association has been around for 27 years, and so obviously they had a lot of, you know, shockwave therapy before that. We just started one over here in the United States last year, okay? And it's so we're very, very slow to go ahead and jump on this bandwagon. And, But, you know, like I said, it's done wonderful things for me. It's been doing wonderful things for my patients. It's kept me functional and working, you know, and I'm 66, you know, and I've had a lot of injuries and I want to keep working. And so it's helped me to go ahead and stay active and functional.
6: All right. You said something there that it probably struck a nerve with a lot of people that are listening. Arthritis.
7: Sure.
6: Okay. A lot of us experience, sometimes we think it might be arthritis. Maybe it isn't, but pains, you know, of that nature. Can you help someone with arthritis, or is it something when you get older, you just get it?
7: Well, a lot of people get it when they get older. It's for many people, it's a wear and tear process. It's a long-term abuse, and your body has a very slow response because it's happening at such a slow rate. By the time you actually start feeling it, you've got a lot of damage. You've got a lot of wear and tear in the joints. You're losing fluid. The articulating surfaces are getting all rough. You get bone spurs, osteophytes, all that fun stuff in there. So there's things that I can help with arthritis, and there's things that you can't change. Like I can't change the bony changes. Okay, when they're there. But I can change the pain, and I can change the function, okay? And those are the big main things you want to work with. I mean, a lot of times I get people in all the time and said, well, the doc said it's arthritis, it's nothing I can do, or it's arthritic and I have to wait until it gets bad enough. I have to get the cortisone shots until it gets bad enough, and then finally I'll get a replacement. And not everybody's a good candidate for a joint replacement. Some people don't respond really well. I see a lot of post-surgical cases where they still have a lot of chronic pain. In fact, for knees, it's like 30% of the people will still have chronic pain after a knee replacement, which I think is a big, really high number, or they'll not be able to function as well as they can. So what I can do with the SofWave unit is I can go ahead and knock down the inflammation, you know, the joint inflammation, even the inflammation in the bone. The SofWave sound waves will actually penetrate into the bone and knock down the bone inflammation, okay, which is a big thing, another big pain generator. And it'll go ahead and activate your body's ability to calm it down and heal it up as much as it possibly can heal, okay? And most of my bone-on-bone patients, you know, because bone-on-bone isn't really bone-on-bone. There's still a little gap in there. Otherwise, you wouldn't be able to move at all. The vast majority of patients I work with, we can get that under control and manageable and workable so they can get about their normal activities with little to minimal discomfort. I have some patients where it's been almost like a miracle where, you know, we've treated them a number of times and they don't have a problem again, even though it's a bone-on-bone situation. And I have other patients where we have to go ahead and see them every once in a while just to kind of touch things up. And to be honest with you, there are some arthritic patients that just don't respond. And because it's like maybe 10% or less.
6: You say cortisone shots. Okay, mm-hmm. you mentioned cortisone shots. And I've heard people go back numerous times.
7: Sure.
6: Now, does that just make it so you can't feel? It's not really healing it, but can you do more damage after you get cortisone shots?
7: Cortisone shots are a stopgap measure. It's something to go ahead and calm it down when you're in a desperate situation and nothing seems to help. And I have patients that have come in and they're scheduled for cortisone shots every 3 months because you only can get them so often. And repeated use of cortisone does make your joint wear out faster. It speeds up the arthritic changes, okay? And it actually will force you into a more desperate situation more quickly over time. But there are also sometimes, you know, like when I was having all my issues, that was the only thing that was around that they could go ahead and do is either you get a replacement or you get a cortisone shot. And cortisone shots are designed for temporary strong inflammation reduction, okay? So you have to get the shot in the right place that's inflamed and irritated. And you have to have enough to go ahead and make that kind of change, and hopefully it works.
6: And it feels great to get a cortisone shot, right?
7: Oh,
6: when you're administering it.
7: It's not great to get it. Sometimes they hurt like hell, and sometimes they're okay.
6: Yeah. You know? Senior Matters on the Big Wack is brought to you by Independent Health, your Redshirt treatment, and by the Sam Law Firm. 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This is going to sound kind of weird, but what's your favorite condition to treat?
7: Actually my favorite condition is got to be bone on bone knees. Okay. Yeah. Pre-surgical or post-surgical or just people that can't get surgery on it. You know, we've been able to have such great success with that overall. I mean, we've been able to take people that aren't good candidates for surgery, you know, because sometimes people are overweight or they're diabetic or they have other types of autoimmune diseases, and they just, they're not a good candidate for getting opened up. And even my patients that are elderly, you know, I treat people all the way up into their 90s with this and with good success. And not everybody, as they get older, wants to go through the whole surgical thing, you know, where they have to go and do, you know, the time off to go ahead and get worked and the inconvenience for the family and then the rehab afterwards. You know, with what I'm doing and through here, there's no downtime associated with it. We can go ahead and have you keep going ahead and doing your normal life. It works well with every other therapy that's out there. You can start piling on different types of therapies. Having your knee calm down and more functional helps you do the rehab, okay? So you can actually make your body stronger as opposed to just watching it deteriorate.
6: Is this therapy for everyday individuals, like, you know, like you and me? I mean, I could see for, like, sports teams, mm-hmm. professional athletes, but what about, you know, for everyday folks?
7: Sure, there's, like, 30 professional teams right now that have SofWave units, you know, the actual unit that I'm using in my office to help their professional athletes stay together and be able to, you know, play better. I'm focusing more on the everyday people. You know, most of my clientele are older people, elderly, but I also treat, you know, kids that are in athletics, you know, in gymnastics and hockey and all those kind of things. You know, people middle age, you know, for accidents, injuries, traumas, and a lot of chronic conditions that, you know, where they've been to physical therapy, the chiropractor, they've done, you know, injections, they've done all that kind of stuff, and they just have this chronic problem that doesn't want to go away. Okay, and we've been able to go ahead and help out tremendously a lot of those people. I have a patient that's had a torn muscle in his rear end. Actually, we were treating his hamstring in the back of his leg, and he had a torn muscle in his rear end that's been there for 52 years, he told me. And we were able to go ahead and take that from something that was chronically painful to about 95% better. And he's 85 now, you know?
6: All right, let's talk about, we have about 2 minutes left.
7: Sure.
6: Talk about pain. And now, not necessarily, now you said they can help relieve some of the pain.
7: Mm-hmm.
6: Is there pain in the treatment itself?
7: I'll be honest again, the sound wave isn't painful at all. Okay, it just feels like a pressure pulse into the body. But if it hits on something that's inflamed, scar tissue, tissue damage, all those things that are, you know, bad things to have in your body, you'll get a soreness reaction. And that actually helps me to find exactly where the problems are. Because sometimes where you think it is and where it actually is are two different things. So this is a very strong diagnostic tool to go ahead and see where the damage is so I can directly treat that damage effectively. And I'm not going ahead and going around willy-nilly and doing a shotgun approach and hopefully I hit the right thing.
6: Mm-hmm.
7: I can actually surgically look at that one spot and help fix that one spot.
6: All right, got about a minute and a half left.
7: Sure.
6: Carpal tunnel, big thing with folks now, especially mm-hmm. using cell phones, computers, whatever. Can you help them?
7: Yeah, definitely. I'm actually a survivor of carpal tunnel surgery. I've had it done both, big open reductions on both hands, left over from two different car accidents. And I, about 5 years later, I had a big recurrence again. I started getting the numbness in the hands, the weakness, the pain shooting up and down the arm, the electric type pain. It was a tremendous help for me because the surgeon wanted to go ahead and get in there a second time and open both of them up and have to go through all the rehab. And it was just, you know, I have a life. I have work. I want to do things. I didn't want to be all bandaged up. And I was able to get that to calm down again. And I think it took me, gosh, maybe 4 weeks, 5 weeks of treatment to go ahead and get that to settle down. I actually got all the, you know, the strength back. I got rid of all the residual numbness that was left over from this first surgery. And they've been great. It's been another, 5-6 years now since I've done it.
6: And after hearing about this couple of car accidents, I guess the lesson that we have here is have Dr. Gefalder treat you for pain, but don't have him drive you anywhere. Dr. Ronald Gefalder, SofWave Buffalo, once again, website that people can go to or phone number?
7: The phone number is 716-667-6800. That's the main office. We also have an office in Orchard Park. We have an office in Williamsville up on Sheridan Drive.
6: Okay.
7: The website is www.softwavebuffalo.com.
6: All right, very good. Thank you very much for joining us. We appreciate it.
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0: Here's JP.
7: Good morning and welcome to Breakfast with the Beatles for this second to last day of May. It's JP here indeed, and my favorite 2 hours of the week. Got a really good one planned, as I say every week, at like Ed Sullivan. I've got a really good show, a really big show planned for us. That's a terrible Ed Sullivan. Got a couple of songs to play from Paul's new album. It was a really big day yesterday. Paul McCartney released his latest album. It's called The Boys of Dungeon Lane, and critics are already calling it a masterpiece, and we'll dive into Paul's new album in just a little bit. It was on the 26th day of May in the United Kingdom this album was released, and it was on the first day of June in the United States this album was released. And of course, we can go through a laundry list of things that how this album changed everything. It was a concept album. It was the first time we would be able to read the words to all the lyrics to all the songs, and they would print those on the back of the album cover. Of course, the front album cover and the front of the album, the picture, depicts Beatles heroes. And we're talking about, of course, the Sgt. Pepper album. And hard to believe it's turning 59 years old now. We're wishing happy birthday to the Sarge on Breakfast with the Beatles. And then I'm going to ask you something about the cover of that Sgt. Pepper album. We'll do a little College of Big Weck knowledge in just a little bit, okay? But let's get into a couple of songs from the album that really changed everything. Sgt. Pepper's Lonely Hearts Club Band to kick off Breakfast with the Beatles on the Big Weck. I'm JP. Good morning.

It's Breakfast with the Beatles on the Big Wack. A couple of songs from the first side of this now iconic album that is celebrating its 59th birthday today. And I was thinking while listening to the first two songs that we played, I can really do an entire, and I've done this before in the 30 plus years that I've done Breakfast with the Beatles, have done a whole show on just this album for what it meant to so many people and how for the first time we would see lyrics on the back cover, how each song blended, segued one into the other, and so many things changed after the release of this album. And it clearly was the soundtrack to the Summer of Love of 1967. I remember there was the one time I had the privilege of speaking with Roger Waters of Pink Floyd fame, who said that they were driving in a van from one gig to the next in 1967. And they said on the BBC radio that they were going to play this new album from the Beatles.

0: And Roger Waters said, we pulled over into this parking lot, what he called a car park. He said, and we just sat there and listened to the entire thing in amazement. You know this song by Johnny Rivers? It's called Summer Rain. Johnny Rivers says in that song, Summer Rain, which you hear quite a bit here on the Big Weck, he said, all summer long we were dancing in the sand. Everybody just kept on playing Sgt. Pepper's Lonely Hearts Club Band. It was on everywhere. It changed everything. More songs from Sgt. Pepper now, and I'll give you a trivia question. On that iconic cover, there are two American musical stars on the front cover of Sgt. Pepper. Do you know who they are? Think about that, and we'll tell you in just a bit. Let's carry on with more Sgt. Pepper's Lonely Hearts Club Band on Breakfast with the Beatles.
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It's Breakfast with the Beatles on the Big Wack. And being for the benefit of Mr. Kite, another song from the first side of the Sgt. Pepper album. And I think my favorite story of all the stories surrounding the Sgt. Pepper album was when they recorded that song. John said to George Martin he wanted the sound of a fairground. He said he wanted to smell the sawdust. And he wanted to get a particular sound. And George Martin worked on the sound and worked on the sound until he recorded that pipe organ sound, if you will. And he told the engineer, Ken Scott and Alan Parsons, I want you to take this tape of this pipe organ sound that we've just created. I want you to cut the tape up in small little pieces. And then what I want you to do is throw them up in the air. And when they come down, I want you to piece them all back together again. And that's how George Martin got that washy sound, that sound of the fairground, where John could smell the sawdust on Being for the Benefit of Mr. Kite. Think about the album cover and that iconic picture, and two American musical stars grace the cover of that, two heroes of the Beatles. One is Bob Dylan. Did you know that? The other, this man, Dion. He's on the cover of the Sgt. Pepper album. It's Breakfast with the Beatles on the Big Wack.

0: 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The legacy, story, and songs of the Fab Four.
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0: No. It's Breakfast with the Beatles with JP.
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0: On the Big Wack,

0: Breakfast with the Beatles on the Big Whack, and the two American music stars that appear on the cover of the Sgt. Pepper album, Bob Dylan, who, of course, later would become very, very good friends with George Harrison, and Dion and Ruby Baby. It's been asked by many people why, of all the American musical stars that the Beatles looked up to, why wasn't Elvis Presley asked? Paul McCartney once said, no, Elvis was like in a different world. We didn't even want to approach him with the idea of being on the cover of the album. He was like, Elvis was like sacred ground. It's like, no, that's okay. I'll tell you who was on the album. It's one of my favorite Sgt. Pepper cover stories, was the legendary Mae West. You know, come up and see me sometime. Well, when the people that were creating the album cover approached Mae West and asked her if she would be on the cover of the Beatles' new album, Sgt. Pepper's Lonely Hearts Club Band. And her response was, what would I be doing in a Lonely Hearts Club? Absolutely not. So then it was suggested that the boys each individually write a note to Miss West and respectfully ask if she would be on the cover. They would really appreciate that. And of course, that Beatle charm got through to even Mae West, and she responded, of course, boys, I'd be happy to be on the cover of your new album. More Breakfast with the Beatles coming up. Don't go away.
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0: hear the legends, the sounds, the legacy of the Fab Four.
1: But the Beatle movement's going out.
2: Yeah, needing their Beatle booster, folks.
0: This is Breakfast with the Beatles on the Big Wack

It's Breakfast with the Beatles on the Big Whack. The boys cover great vocal performance from John Lennon, and the boys cover Smokey Robinson and the Miracles, and You Really Got a Hold on Me. Their first number one here in America. Before that, I Want to Hold Your Hand. Let's stay with the hold theme. Hold Me Tight from the Meet the Beatles album on Breakfast with the Beatles on the Big Whack.

0: Sir Paul McCartney on the inspiration behind Hey Jude.
1: I was driving out to John's house after John and Cynthia had got divorced. And I was just going out to say hello to Cynthia and Julian. And I started coming up with these words. In my own mind, I was kind of talking to Julian. Hey Jules, don't take it bad. Take a sad song and make it better. You know, be all right. So I kind of got the first sort of idea on the way out there with this Hey Jules, as I thought it was going to be called. It seemed a little bit of a mouthful, so I changed it to Jude. And then I liked the song a lot, and I played it to John and Yoko when I'd finished it all. I actually had finished, but I thought there was a little more to go, because there was just one bit of the words, which was the movement you'll need, the movement you need is on your shoulder. And I'm playing it, and I just looked at John and said, I'll fix that. He said, what? I said, well, you know, movement you need is on your shoulder. I've used the word shoulder once, and anyway, it's a stupid expression. It sounds like a parrot, you know, I'll change that. He said, you won't, you know. He said, that's the best line in the song, you know. He said, I know what it means, the movement you need is on your shoulder. Great, it's kind of... So that was the great thing about Johnny, whereas I would definitely knock that line out. He said, it's great. I could see it through his eyes and go, oh, okay. So that is the sort of line now when I do that song. That's the line when I think of John, you know. Hey!

0: It's Breakfast with the Beatles on the Big Whack. Paul's message to his young quote-unquote nephew, Julian Lennon. Hey, Jude, don't make it bad. Take this sad song and make it better. And I laugh because I think in 1968, summertime, 1968, the Beatles would release the most successful single they'd ever release. That one there, where they would break more new ground with a 7-minute single. In a day and a time when singles, little records, 45s, little records with the big hole, were only 2 minutes 20, 2 minutes and 30 seconds long, the Beatles release an unedited, we're not going to edit this, we're going to release the entire single this way, 7 minutes, and they broke new ground. And it was only 1 year after they broke ground with an album we celebrated earlier on Breakfast with the Beatles called Sgt. Pepper's Lonely Hearts Club Band, the likes of which we'll never see or hear again. But we'll hear more Breakfast with the Beatles in just a bit. Don't go away.
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2: Cancer's enemy is research. Cancer doesn't wait, doesn't debate, and it absolutely doesn't care what you believe. Every treatment that works exists because the science has moved forward before the answers were clear. When data leads, evidence provides what works. 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
11: Welcome back. I'm JP. In the 10 o'clock hour, I'm going to play you one of the most rare records in existence. Certainly one of the most valuable records in existence. We'll give you another one from the College of Big Weck Knowledge, ask you a question about Beatle history. And as promised, I'll play something from Paul's new album released yesterday called The Boys of Dungeon Lane, where critics are already calling it a masterpiece. They called this a masterpiece for Paul and Wings in 1973. It's Breakfast with the Beatles on the Big Way.

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8: Second half of Breakfast with the Beatles here on the Big Weck. Something new from Paul McCartney a little later on this hour. I promised you another question from the College of Big Weck Knowledge. And that question is, most of you know, but there are, I know for a fact, there are some new Beatle people, younger crowd, listening to Breakfast with the Beatles. And you may not know. So we'll slip you the answer in just a little bit to the question, where did John get the inspiration to name his band the Beatles? Do you know? If you don't, we will slip you the answer. We'll give you the word in just a little bit. Hey, the word, Rubber Soul album on Breakfast with the Beatles on the Big Weck.

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0: And it's on the Big Wagon.

It's Breakfast with the Beatles on the Big Whack. Buddy Holly wrote that. The wonderful words of love. Buddy Holly, of course, rock and roll pioneer, who the boys all adored. Paul McCartney owns the entire Buddy Holly catalog these days. It was Buddy Holly and his band, the Crickets, that were the inspiration for John to call his band the Beatles, not spelled B-E-E-T-L-E-S, but B-E-A-T-L-E-S. John said it was a tribute to the Beatles, the Crickets, the Beatles, and Beat, B-E-A-T, Beat Music. And we talked earlier about one of the most collectible, one of the rarest, one of the most valuable records in existence. Paul has the original copy. He made, had 10 copies made for family and friends, and then they put this on the anthology series. This is the Beatles, when they were known as the Quarrymen, doing Buddy Holly's That'll Be the Day on Breakfast with the Beatles on the Big Whack.

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1: With the Professor JP.
2: it means Beatles, doesn't it?
1: This is WECK.
2: That's just a name.

It's Breakfast with the Beatles on the Big Whack. Going to get more sunshine and temperature around 70 degrees today. Been really nice weather last couple of days, these last couple of days of May. And before that, that'll be the day from the Quarrymen. And of course, not John, Paul, George, and Ringo, but the band consisted of John Lennon, Paul McCartney, George Harrison, Duff Lowe and on piano, and Colin Hanton on drums. And they did Buddy Holly's That'll Be the Day, and a huge fan of Buddy Holly, all the Beatles, and that's where we get the name Beatles for crickets and B-E-A-T for beat music. Let's go to the second motion picture soundtrack, the Help soundtrack, and John sings on Breakfast with the Beatles on the Big Whack.

It's Breakfast with the Beatles on the Big Weck. 1974 for John Lennon and some help from Elton John and whatever gets you through the night. And we hear Ringo cutting a radio commercial for John's new album at the time called Walls and Bridges. I welcome you to Breakfast with the Beatles. I'm JP every Saturday morning between 9 and 11 o'clock. And I know on very good info that there are quite a few youngers listening to Breakfast with the Beatles who love the Beatles, who might not know every story like a lot of us do. So I welcome you, and all the information that we get, we can pass on to the next generation. As George Martin once said, the younger generation will find the Beatles in their own way. It's our responsibility to pass our knowledge of these beloved boys onto that younger audience. We were talking about Buddy Holly earlier, a rock and roll pioneer who the Beatles adored. They also adored this rock and roll pioneer by the name of Carl Perkins, and the boys cut three of his songs. Ringo sings one of them, and it's called Matchbox. And it goes like this on Breakfast with the Beatles on the Big Weck.

0: Breakfast with the Beatles on the Big Wack. You start doing that Carl Perkins rockabilly thing, and you can't just do one. Carl Perkins wrote both songs, Honey Don't, Ringo Sings, and Matchbox, Ringo Sings. And the boys always paying tribute to the pioneers, their rock and roll heroes. I'm JP. I pay tribute to my heroes, John, Paul, George, and Ringo, every Saturday morning here on the Big Weck. And my number one idol of all time, Paul McCartney, has released a new album. It's called The Boys of Dungeon Lane. I'll play you a track from it next. Don't go
1: Expert
0: away.
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4: Yeah. Welcome back. Over the next several weeks, of course, I'll be playing you many tracks from Paul's new album called The Boys of Dungeon Lane. But the new album is a look back to the younger days, to the childhood days that he had with John Lennon and George Harrison in Liverpool, and going down a road in Liverpool called Dungeon Lane. And while thinking about that, I thought this is kind of like a lot of us go back. I went back just yesterday to when my mom would drive me as an 8-year-old, a 7-year-old to Twin Fair when the new Beatle album came out. She would put me in the car and we'd be off to Twin Fair to get that new Beatles single or that new Beatle album that was listed at, what, $2.99. And I thought while I was waiting like a little puppy dog by the window yesterday for the Amazon truck to come by for the new Paul McCartney album. Been waiting on brand new releases for close to 60 years. And we got one yesterday. It's called The Boys of Dungeon Lane. It's new for Paul McCartney on the Big Weck.
5: Looking back on your life, you go, wow. Did we really do that? All of that comes flooding back.

It's Breakfast with the Beatles on the Big Wack. It certainly wouldn't be long after the release of that song, that album, the Meet the Beatles album, that they would belong to us here in America. And that first wave, they led it, the first wave of the British invasion that began in February of 1964. I'm JP. It started with their very first single in 1962. John plays the harmonica for us on Breakfast with the Beatles on the Big Wack.

it's Breakfast with the Beatles on the Big Wet. Thinking while singing along with the boys here, how much they packed in to 8 years, less than a decade, from their very first single, that one there, Love Me Do, it reached number 17 on the charts, to this one, their final number one in 1970. It's Breakfast with the Beatles on the Big Wet.

0: Then came the greatest thrill of my life.
1: 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I'm George Harrison.
0: Oh, my God. Oh, my God! Where did you get that brownie?
1: Over there. There's a big pile of them.
0: Oh, man.

0: It's Breakfast with the Beatles on the Big Wax, side two, track one from the Abbey Road album. And I can't listen now to, since I heard that line not long ago, play someone, if anyone asks you, what was the magic? What was the specialty of the Beatles? What made them so great? The person said, play them that song there, Here Comes the Sun, and then play them While My Guitar Gently Weeps. And then play them this beautiful ballad, Something, and tell them those three songs were written by the third best songwriter in the band. I'm JP. We'll put the wraps on Breakfast with the Beatles right after these. Don't go away.
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3: Welcome back. I'm JP. My boy Glenn Topalsky is coming up in just a few moments. We'll do it again next Saturday, of course, between 9 and 11 o'clock. One more time, we will wish happy birthday to the Sarge. I'm JP. As the boys once said, I hope you have enjoyed the show. It's Breakfast with the Beatles on the Big Web.

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Buffalo's oldies station, the Big Wack hits the Circle and Turn Down Day. And how about a fun fact Saturday? A couple of the members of the group The Circle went on to be very famous commercial jingle writers, including jingles that they wrote for Continental Airlines, Alka-Seltzer. Do you remember Plop Plop Fizz Fizz? Yeah, that was them. Cool stuff. You gotta love that. After the Circle's success, commercial jingles became their dig. All right, Pure Prairie League, fun country crossover hit. Here's Amy, a fun one to sing along with. Sing now here on the Big Wack.

Buffalo's oldies station, the Big Weck. There's the Spinners, and I'm Glenn Topolsky. Happy Saturday. Well, I was talking to a guy by the name of Scott the other day, and he mentioned how much he loves Oliver's Good Morning Starshine. In fact, he actually sends out the meaningless lyrics to people at work to put them in a good mood. So, Glinny Gloop Gloopy, Nibby Nobby Newby. I don't even know if I have them right, but there you go. My best shot. It's Good Morning Starshine. Again, Oliver here on the Big Weck.

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Buffalo's oldie station, the Big Weck. It's Frankie Valli and My Eyes Adored You from 1975. That guy is 91 years old, and he is still out doing shows even to this day. I'm Glenn Topolsky. Hope you're having a great Saturday. It's time for a trio, Peter, Paul, and Mary. I dig rock and roll music just like you do. We all do here when we listen to the Big Weck.

Buffalo's oldie station, The Big Wagon, a song about Sheila. There's Tommy Rowe, and I'm Glenn Tipolsky hanging out on this Saturday, May 30th. Hope you're having a great day, and we're going up to a high near 64 today with sunshine and winds at around 15 miles an hour. Right now, 54 degrees in Buffalo. Little spring breeze today, not summer breeze, but we're going to play Summer Breeze from Seals and Crofts here on The Big Weck.

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Buffalo's oldies station, The Big Weck. They're Sly and the Family Stone and Everyday People. 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Hard to believe June just a couple of days away here. And a few weeks till summer and a couple of months until the Erie County Fair, where the Happy Together Tour are going to be live on stage once again. 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Tickets go on sale on Friday. Here's David Gates and Brad and the Guitar Man on The Big Weck.

Buffalo's only station, the Big Wack. There's the Bee Gees and More Than a Woman from 1977. Hope you're having a great Saturday. I'm Glenn Sipalski, hanging out till 1. Joe Chili in from 1 till 3. Bobby O, 3 till 6. And tonight, live from the 60s with the real Don Steele. Hop back into the time machine and go back to the days of all those great 60s songs. Like this one, in fact. Mitch Ryder and the Detroit Wheels. Jenny, Take a Ride here on the Big Wack.

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And more great oldies now from Simon and Garfunkel. We'll be right back.

Buffalo's oldie station, the Big Weck. There's the Cufflinks and Tracy. I'm Glenn Sipolsky. Sunshine for this afternoon with a high of 64. Clear tonight, low of 48. And tomorrow, more sunshine and a high of 64. And a sunshiny song now from the great Stevie Wonder. You are the sunshine of my life. You're starting to see a sunny pattern here. Have a great weekend. I'm Glenn Sipolsky. Joe Chili coming in just a bit at 1 on the Big Weck.

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Hi, I'm Joe Chilling. 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

Buffalo's oldie station, the Big Wack. I'm Joe Chilli. We've got plenty of great oldies for you here on the Big Wack all day. But if you're looking for live music, the 17th annual Hamburg Music Festival continues today. 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Something you might want to check out. 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

Show's oldie station, The Big Weck. I can't believe that Monday is June 1st. You know, as for the weather, it's a cool finish to May. Highs today will stay in the lower 60s, about 10 degrees below normal for this time of the year. But sunshine returns tomorrow, with temperatures climbing back into the low 70s. That's good news, because May was kind of a wash. Isn't that great, right? So let's just look forward. That's right. From this point forward, it's going to be a great summer to look forward to. Here are the Stones and the Big Wang.

Buffalo's oldie station, the Big White. What the World Needs Now is Love, back to 1965 for that. Jackie DeShannon. You're the Blackbirds, Walking in Rhythm. I'm Joe Chilley at Buffalo's oldie station, the Big White.

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jumping, hiding high at a rainbow's wall.

station, The Big Wack. I'm Joe Chilley, just after 2 o'clock. If you're wondering what's going on tonight at the Buffalo Convention Center, it's the ECMC Annual Spring Fest Gala. And it features dinner and dancing entertainment and recognition for the physicians and nurses who help provide care across Western New York every single day. A very important group of people that are sometimes overlooked. They're the Spinners. Could it be I'm falling in love? It's Buffalo's oldie station, The Big Wack.

Buffalo's oldies, thanks to the Big Whack. I want to congratulate the SUNY Niagara Thunderwolves, who are celebrating a historic moment after winning their first ever NJCAA Division III World Series title. The Thunderwolves beat Rowan College South Jersey Gloucester 12-8 in Tennessee, ending Rowan's run for a fourth straight championship and bringing home SUNY Niagara's first national baseball title. Congratulations, SUNY Niagara. Here's the association on Buffalo's oldie station, the Big White.

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Buffalo's oldie station, the Big Wack. And, of course, the city making a little history this week. It's the first cruise ship to dock in Buffalo in decades arrived in Buffalo Harbor. Passengers spent their time exploring Western New York, spending some money here, including a trip to Niagara Falls before the ship heads back out today. Mamas and Papas on the Big Wack.

Buffalo's oldie station, the Big Wack, Simon and Garfunkel, and Homeward Bound. Buffalo is getting ready for another Hollywood moment. Cameras will start rolling June 14th for Christmas at the Starlight, a new holiday movie starring Mario Lopez, Tony Danza, and Dominic Lopez. The film centers on a family-owned restaurant that's been a hometown gathering place for generations. It's also a return trip for Mario Lopez, who filmed The Christmas Spark here in Buffalo just last year. Bobby O is coming up next on Buffalo's Oldie Station, the Big White.

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Buffalo's oldie station, the Big Weck. Welcome to your Saturday. I'm Bobby Yo. There's a whole lot of fun stuff going on this summer, and so, like, you ought to join the Big Weck Text Club, because you never know what we're going to be giving away next. Concert tickets, other prizes. It's always a big surprise. We love to get pop-up winners. All right, so sign up right now. 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

Buffalo's oldie station, the Big Weck. All right, it's a beautiful day, and another favorite pop-up event is about to start here in Western New York. Pints in the Park, Elma Meadows Park in Elma. So that's going to kick off at 4 o'clock. Fat Bob's food truck is going to be there. Nico Zarcone will be doing the music for you, and there'll be face painting and a whole bunch of other fun stuff. That's at Shelter Number 1, so get on out and about. Enjoy your weekend with the big...

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Well, you know, Governor Hochul just signed a law. 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

0: Toronto's oldies station, the Big Weck. Just around the corner, a big event coming up Wednesday, June 3rd. The return of Santa Sarah's Restaurant. They've remodeled the whole place. It's brand new, but they kept all the original things and character of the original restaurant. Most important, the old recipes from 105 years ago. So we're looking forward to that with the Big Weck.
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Buffalo's oldie station, the Big Wick. What you gonna do this weekend? Well, here's something fun. The Asian American Heritage Festival. That's going on tomorrow, 11 to 5. It'll be at the Asia Food Market at Niagara Falls Boulevard and 290. 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

station, the Big Wick. 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

The big wet gotta roll on out of here. Don't forget the Hamburg Music Festival is still happening this evening at the corner of Lake and Union and around the village at different venues. Coming up next, the real Don Steele, live from the 60s. All right, so have yourself a great weekend. I'll catch you back Monday at 3 right here on The Big.

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2: Do not attempt to adjust your radio. 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You're traveling through another decade, known as the 1960s. You begin your journey on January 1, 1960. 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Welcome back.
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4: Roger, zero G, and I feel fine. Capsule is turning around. Oh, that view is tremendous.
2: 63.
5: For the first time, an agreement has been reached on bringing the forces of nuclear destruction under international control.
2: 64.
6: Acts of violence against the armed forces of the United States must be met not only with alert defense, but with positive reply.
2: 65.
7: Starting in New York City at about 5:30 this afternoon, 30 million persons found themselves without light, subways, elevators, air conditioning.
2: 66.
8: Confirmed this afternoon at 4 o'clock Houston time that a left ventricle bypass operation was performed at this hospital this morning.
2: 67.
9: Some 20 National Guardsmen have deployed along the street, hiding behind their trucks.
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11: 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I don't mind.
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0: submitted for your approval a period of time between January 1, 1960 and December 31st, 1969. During the course of this 3-hour broadcast, there is no other time.
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0: Department.
1: 1964, what a year this is. Jackie Kennedy and six-year-old daughter Caroline are visiting the New York World's Fair this week. John is home nursing his cold. Jackie says it'll be absolutely marvelous, just marvelous, to go to the fair. Thought it only fair that we mention that. Richard Nixon is apologizing to the press for a remark he made a couple of years ago when he lost the race for the governor of California. Back then he said, "My friends in the press, if I have any." Well, looks like Nixon is mending some fences. We wonder why. J. Edgar Hoover is 70 years old today, the mandatory retirement age in that branch of the government. LBJ doesn't want the head of the FBI to go around breaking the law, so the president takes the pen in hand and signs a special executive order permitting Hoover to stay on as long as he'd like. On the music scene, we have a song here that will probably go down in history, rumor has it, as one of the most beautiful songs ever written. Listen very, very closely to this lovely tune.
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0: 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Welcome back. 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

Sensations on Live from the 60s, the way you do the things you do. I'm the real Don Steele, and we have a rumor that George Harrison of the Beatles would have never picked up a guitar if it hadn't been for this man. Tell him about it.

0: 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The real Don Steele will be right back with more 60s hits on Buffalo's Oldie Station, The Big Weck.
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1: 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Talking about

last thing I remember, Doc, I started to swerve. And then I saw the Jag slide into the curve. I know I'll never forget that horrible sight. I guess I found out for myself that everyone was right.

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0: 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We've been waiting for you.
12: 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We got the wobble, the limbo, and the dog. 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
1: Nashville team, Tobacco Road, on Live from the 60s. I'm the real Don Steele, 1964, and here's a popular guy, Terry Stafford. Ladies love him. You can hear those female coyotes somewhere in the background here. They're up there on top.

the 60s. I'm the real Don Steele here with you. It's 1964, and we have a whole series of surf groups coming out this year. Here's another one, a world premiere for you. They're called the Ripcords. We're expecting big things from these guys. They might be bigger than the Beatles someday, they say. Here's their new song. It's called Hey Little Cobra. Tell them who gave it to you first.

the 60s. Audience participation time on this particular song now. Guys, you do the oohs. Girls, you snap your fingers, and the four tops are going to sing. Listen.

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4: Starting in New York City at about 5:30 this afternoon, 30 million persons found themselves without light, subways, elevators, air conditioners. The running gag was, where were you when the lights went out? The population bomb was no longer just a threat. It was a clear and present danger.
5: Small army of police, the most of them carrying shotguns, National Guardsmen riding jeeps.
4: Riots in 23 cities.
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9: Always a pleasure. Shaping up to be a great year so far. The Ford Mustang is the most popular car on the road these days. Lynn Berry's got a hit. I'm going to cut him off. Lynn, 3, 2...

1965. Here are some highlights in the news today. Volkswagen says that they're getting 32 miles per gallon in their new Volkswagen Bug. Try that out and see if it happens. Coca-Cola introduces their new diet soft drink this week. It's called Tab. Can you see people at the beach driving Volkswagens with their surfboards hanging out the windows, drinking Tab, listening to the Beach Boys?

0: 1965 will continue. The real Don Steele will be right back with more 60s hits on Buffalo's Oldie Station, The Big Weck.
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0: 1965. Some movies you can go out to see tonight. First, there's Marriage Italian Style, then Zorba the Greek. We have Goldfinger and My Fair Lady. Astronauts John Young and Gus Grissom are preparing to make the first U.S. two-man flight around the Earth. Rumor has it that Beatle Ringo Starr is about to marry 18-year-old Maureen Cox from Liverpool. She's a hairdresser. Ringo's 24. He's been dating her for the past 3 years.
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5: Understand, Senator Robert Kennedy and his wife Ethel are parents for the ninth time. They have a boy. Dick Clark and his wife are parents for the second time. It's a girl. Maybe we can get them together and form a group called the Cowsills. Until we do, hear the birds.

0: They're being compared to the Beatles, ladies and gentlemen. The Byrds on Live from the 60s and Turn, Turn, Turn. We have Tom Jones with us now. Tom, these ladies are still throwing their undergarments on stage when you sing. How did this get started?
1: It was in New York at the Copacabana. And I was perspiring, and one of the ladies in the audience handed me a napkin off the table because I was sweating. And then one woman, to try and get attention, I would imagine, took her pants off, her underpants, and handed them to me to wipe my brow. It caught on from there. It's not-

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